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1: The Montana Department of Transportation continues the pavement preservation project on U.S. Highway 2 through Haver. Mike Moore, Senior Engineering Project Manager for MDT, explains what has been completed and what the preservation crew is currently working on.
2: So it started with the concrete crack panels, and we went in and we took out all the old concrete that was broken or massively cracked and delaminated, replaced that from the bottom up, and then came back through and surface ground to a tolerance that we specified to make sure that our ride was real good traction control and obvious ride control. And we finished up with that, and we're still in the process of now resawing out all the old rubber and sanding material in those old joints and filling them again with new rubber like they were nearly 20 years ago when this job was built.
1: You can find the latest updates on the U.S. Highway 2 pavement preservation project on the Montana Department of Transportation website. The Blaine County Farm Services Agency office is reminding producers that Blaine County was declared a contiguous disaster due to drought that occurred June 1st earlier this year. Under this designation, if you have operations in any primary or contiguous county, you are eligible to apply for low-interest emergency loans. You have 8 months from the date of the declaration to apply for emergency loan assistance. FSA will consider each loan application on its own merits, taking into account the extent of losses, security available, and repayment ability. You can borrow up to 100% of actual production or physical losses to a maximum amount of $500,000. For more information about emergency loans, contact the Blaine County USDA Service Center at 406-357-2320.
3: A Billings man who was dealing cocaine armed with a handgun from a strip mall parking lot has been sentenced, Acting U.S. Attorney Mark Steger Smith said. Satchel Vernard McDonald, 29, who pleaded guilty in February, was sentenced to 10 months in prison and 3 years of supervised release on one count of possession with intent to distribute cocaine, and sentenced to 5 years in prison and 5 years of supervised release on one count of possession of a firearm in furtherance of a drug trafficking crime. The two sentences will run consecutively. The government alleged in court documents that McDonald, armed with a handgun, was selling cocaine from his car in the parking lot of a Billings shopping plaza. You can see the press release on this story under the state news section of our website at HighlineToday.com. Montana Fish, Wildlife, and Parks say rising river water temperatures are prompting more daily fishing restrictions for several Montana rivers. These restrictions, commonly known as hoot owl restrictions, prohibit fishing from 2 p.m. to midnight each day. When water temperatures are high and flows are low, the additional stress of angling can lead to issues including disease outbreaks, reduced spawning success, decreased growth rates, and increased mortality. The rivers with new hoot owl restrictions are as follows: the Big Hole River, Madison, Shields, Yellowstone, Smith, Upper Clark Fork, and the Bitterroot Rivers. A 39-year-old Laurel man was killed in a single-vehicle accident near Columbus in Stillwater County on July 13th, according to the Montana Highway Patrol. The victim was driving a Dodge Nitro westbound on Highway 10 near mile marker 4 when it veered into the opposite lane. The vehicle exited the left side of the roadway, vaulting about 25 feet across a gully. The driver was not wearing a seatbelt and was partially ejected from the Nitro. The man was pronounced dead on the scene, and his name has not been released.
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4: From ABC News, I'm Dave Packer. Tensions rising in Madison, Wisconsin, a day after a man was shot during a struggle with police after they say that man identified as Corey Ruiz pulled a knife. Madison Police Chief John Patterson.
5: This is an open and active homicide investigation right now.
4: At one point, a protester interrupted the police chief at the news conference.
6: There was a knife in this young man's hand. We don't want to hear that today. We didn't want to hear it when they put their neck on George Floyd's.
4: A Secret Service spokesman confirms a member of Vice President J.D. Vance's protective detail is the subject of an internal investigation and potential criminal inquiry.
7: It stems back to the story that was published last week by the outlet MS Now. And what they reported was essentially that the Secret Service agents on Vance's detail were fed up with his hastily arranged travel, including taking his son, or a plan to take his son, to a golf lesson on a helicopter. So that was what the story reported last week. That led us to now where a Secret Service agent on his detail is being investigated for possibly leaking this information.
4: ABC's Catherine Falders, night 13 of U.S. strikes on Iran.
8: As the war in Iran intensifies, sending oil prices surging above $100 a barrel, President Trump is threatening a major escalation. The president telling Axios, "I am considering a massive attack, bigger than ever before."
9: ABC's Jonathan Carl. President Trump is having governors and electricity companies join a pledge aimed at shielding U.S. consumers from higher utility bills because of data centers.
10: "The American innovators and consumers thrive to win together because we're insisting that AI data centers and big tech companies pay their own way. And that's what they're doing. And they're happy to do it because this way they're going to be able to function and function brilliantly. They're going to have a lot of electricity left over and they'll put that into the grid."
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9: Taco Bell has a limited-time lettuce-free deal.
14: If you're Taco Bell, you turn cyclosporiasis into a promotional opportunity. The fast food chain has dropped the price of its enchilada and its nacho fries from $4.29 and $2.89, respectively, to $1 apiece today only and when purchased through the Taco Bell app. The company hasn't said whether the promotion is a direct result of the outbreak, but neither nacho fries nor the enchilada contains lettuce, which has been linked to thousands of cases of cyclosporiasis in 41 states. Jim Ryan, ABC News.
9: BMW is recalling nearly 319,000 vehicles because the starter could overheat and cause a fire. Nine models are affected. On Saturday, a United Nations committee will vote on designating the Okinawa Swamp in Georgia as the nation's 27th World Heritage Site. Some locals don't want it because they're anti-United Nations. The refuge is owned and managed by U.S. Fish and Wildlife Service. In one night, Boston felt the thrill of victory and the agony of defeat. A Red Sox win in the first of a doubleheader yesterday, 15th win in a row, tying a franchise record for consecutive wins. Then they lost the second game to the Orioles. Boston manager Chad Tracy.
15: "We just won 15 games in a row, and I think all of us knew that, like, that's going to end at some point. It just happened to end tonight, so they're already refocused."
9: The Red Sox open a three-game set against the Blue Jays tomorrow. Dave Packer, ABC News.
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1: Now here's a look at your Weather Command forecast. There's a heat advisory in effect from noon on Friday to 9 p.m. on Sunday, and there's an extreme heat warning in effect from noon to 9 p.m. on Saturday. Tonight, mostly clear, a 20% chance of thunderstorms in the evening, patchy smoke in the evening, then areas of smoke after midnight. Lows in the lower 60s, west winds 5 to 10 miles per hour. Tomorrow, breezy, sunny, areas of smoke in the morning, then patchy smoke in the afternoon.
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1: 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The quote of the week is from Winston Churchill. Success is stumbling from failure to failure with no loss of enthusiasm.
2: 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KOJM.

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1: On America's 250th birthday, we wonder, what if radio had been there from the start?
2: We're in our New York newsroom. It's just past midnight. Word is coming in that the luxury liner Titanic has struck ice in the North Atlantic. First reports tell us she's damaged, but stable, being taken under tow toward Halifax. Wait, hold on. We're, receiving a correction now. My God, the Titanic. She's gone down.
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0: Here's an extended look at your Weather Command forecast. There's a heat advisory in effect from noon on Friday to 9 p.m. on Sunday, and there's an extreme heat warning in effect from noon to 9 p.m. on Saturday. Tonight, mostly clear, a 20% chance of thunderstorms in the evening, patchy smoke in the evening, then areas of smoke after midnight. Lows in the lower 60s, west winds 5 to 10 miles per hour. Tomorrow, breezy, sunny, areas of smoke in the morning, then patchy smoke in the afternoon. Highs in the upper 90s, west winds 10 to 15 miles per hour, increasing to 15 to 25 in the afternoon. Tomorrow night, mostly clear, patchy smoke, lows in the lower 60s, west winds up to 15 miles per hour with gusts up to 35 in the evening. Saturday, sunny, highs around 104, west winds up to 5 miles per hour, shifting to the south in the afternoon. Saturday night, mostly clear, lows in the lower 60s. Sunday, sunny, highs in the mid-90s.
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1: The Montana Department of Transportation continues the pavement preservation project on U.S. Highway 2 through Haver. Mike Moore, Senior Engineering Project Manager for MDT, explains what has been completed and what the preservation crew is currently working on.
2: So it started with the concrete crack panels, and we went in and we took out all the old concrete that was broken or massively cracked and delaminated, replaced that from the bottom up, and then came back through and surface ground to a tolerance that we specified to make sure that our ride was real good traction control and obvious ride control. And we finished up with that, and we're still in the process of now resawing out all the old rubber and sanding material in those old joints and filling them again with new rubber like they were nearly 20 years ago when this job was built.
1: You can find the latest updates on the U.S. Highway 2 pavement preservation project on the Montana Department of Transportation website.
3: A Billings man who was dealing cocaine armed with a handgun from a strip mall parking lot has been sentenced, acting U.S. Attorney Mark Steger Smith said. Satchel Vernard McDonald, 29, who pleaded guilty in February, was sentenced to 10 months in prison and 3 years of supervised release on one count of possession with intent to distribute cocaine, and sentenced to 5 years in prison and 5 years of supervised release on one count of possession of a firearm in furtherance of a drug trafficking crime. The two sentences will run consecutively. The government alleged in court documents that McDonald, armed with a handgun, was selling cocaine from his car in the parking lot of a Billings shopping plaza.

0: 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On Wednesday, the United States House of Representatives passed H.R. 6955, the Main Street Capital Access Act, legislation co-sponsored by Montana Republican Congressman Troy Downing to encourage new bank formation and help community leaders better serve families, small businesses, and rural communities across Montana.
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4: From ABC News, I'm Dave Packer. Tensions rising in Madison, Wisconsin, a day after a man was shot during a struggle with police after they say that man identified as Corey Ruiz pulled a knife. Madison Police Chief John Patterson.
5: This is an open and active homicide investigation right now.
4: At one point, a protester interrupted the police chief at the news conference.
6: There was a knife in this young man's hand. We don't want to hear that today. We didn't want to hear it when they put their neck on George Floyd's.
4: A Secret Service spokesman confirms a member of Vice President J.D. Vance's protective detail is the subject of an internal investigation and potential criminal inquiry.
7: It stems back to the story that was published last week by the outlet MS Now. And what they reported was essentially that the Secret Service agents on Vance's detail were fed up with his hastily arranged travel, including taking his son or a plan to take his son to a golf lesson on a helicopter. So that was what the story reported last week. That led us to now where a Secret Service agent on his detail is being investigated for possibly leaking this information.
4: ABC's Catherine Falders, night 13 of U.S. strikes on Iran.
8: As the war in Iran intensifies, sending oil prices surging above $100 a barrel, President Trump is threatening a major escalation. The president telling Axios, I am considering a massive attack, bigger than ever before.
4: ABC's Jonathan Carl. President Trump is having governors and electricity companies join a pledge aimed at shielding U.S. consumers from higher utility bills because of data centers.
9: The American innovators and consumers thrive to win together because we're insisting that AI data centers and big tech companies pay their own way. And that's what they're doing, and they're happy to do it. Because this way they're going to be able to function and function brilliantly. They're going to have a lot of electricity left over, and they'll put that into the grid.
4: You're listening to ABC News.
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13: If you're Taco Bell, you turn cyclosporiasis into a promotional opportunity. The fast food chain has dropped the price of its enchilada and its nacho fries from $4.29 and $2.89, respectively, to $1 apiece, today only, and when purchased through the Taco Bell app. The company hasn't said whether the promotion is a direct result of the outbreak, but neither nacho fries nor the enchirito contains lettuce, which has been linked to thousands of cases of cyclosporiasis in 41 states. Jim Ryan, ABC News.
14: BMW is recalling nearly 319,000 vehicles because the starter could overheat and cause a fire. Nine models are affected. On Saturday, a United Nations committee will vote on designating the Okinawa Swamp in Georgia as the nation's 27th World Heritage Site. Some locals don't want it because they're anti-United Nations. The refuge is owned and managed by U.S. Fish and Wildlife Service. In one night, Boston felt the thrill of victory and the agony of defeat. A Red Sox win in the first of a doubleheader yesterday, 15th win in a row, tying a franchise record for consecutive wins. Then they lost the second game to the Orioles. Boston manager Chad Tracy.
15: We just won 15 games in a row, and I think all of us knew that, like, that's going to end at some point. It just happened to end tonight, so they're already refocused.
14: The Red Sox open a three-game set against the Blue Jays tomorrow. Dave Packer, ABC News.
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17: Now here's a look at your Weather Command forecast. There's a heat advisory in effect from noon on Friday to 9 p.m. on Sunday, and there's an extreme heat warning in effect from noon to 9 p.m. on Saturday. Tonight, mostly clear, a 20% chance of thunderstorms in the evening, patchy smoke in the evening, then areas of smoke after midnight, lows in the lower 60s, west winds 5 to 10 miles per hour. Tomorrow, breezy, sunny, areas of smoke in the morning, then patchy smoke in the afternoon.
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3: Here's an extended look at your Weather Command forecast. There's a heat advisory in effect from noon on Friday to 9 p.m. on Sunday, and there's an extreme heat warning in effect from noon to 9 p.m. on Saturday. Tonight, mostly clear, a 20% chance of thunderstorms in the evening, patchy smoke in the evening, then areas of smoke after midnight. Lows in the lower 60s, west winds 5 to 10 miles per hour. Tomorrow, breezy, sunny, areas of smoke in the morning, then patchy smoke in the afternoon. Highs in the upper 90s, west winds 10 to 15 miles per hour, increasing to 15 to 25 in the afternoon. Tomorrow night, mostly clear, patchy smoke, lows in the lower 60s, west winds up to 15 miles per hour with gusts up to 35 in the evening. Saturday, sunny, highs around 104, west winds up to 5 miles per hour, shifting to the south in the afternoon. Saturday night, mostly clear, lows in the lower 60s. Sunday, sunny, highs in the mid-90s.
0: Smoke from fires in Washington and Oregon will continue to cover Montana over the coming days. Air quality has been deemed moderate in the Havre, Cut Bank, Great Falls, Malta, and Glasgow areas. Scattered afternoon and evening thunderstorms are expected for Thursday, then hot, dry, and windy conditions will move in through the weekend. Temperatures are expected to range from the mid-90s to lower hundreds, increasing risk of new wildfires. Gusting as high as 30 miles per hour will add to the danger, causing the risk of rapid fire spread. There are currently no fires reported in Montana. Conditions may be monitored online at todaysair.com.mtdeq.us.
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1: Bear Paw Development Corporation recently released its annual report for 2025. The multi-county nonprofit economic and community development organization, founded in 1969, serves Liberty, Hill, Blaine, Choteau, and Phillips counties and the Rocky Boys and Fort Belknap Indian reservations. Overall, the organization coordinated more than $10 million in funding through grant writing, revolving loan fund investments, and other sources for business startups and expansions and community enhancements. Bearpaw also helped the private sector create or retain 50 jobs through business advising, technical assistance, and business lending through their Small Business Development Center, Loan Department, and Food and Agriculture Development Center. The annual report also noted that for every $1 in local government funding invested in Bearpaw development by counties, cities, and towns in northern Montana, the organization leveraged an additional $94.21 from outside sources for quality projects in their economic development district. The Blaine County Farm Services Agency office is reminding producers that Blaine County was declared a contiguous disaster due to drought that occurred June 1st earlier this year. Under this designation, if you have operations in any primary or contiguous county, you are eligible to apply for low-interest emergency loans. Emergency loans help you recover from production and physical losses due to drought, flooding, and other natural disasters or quarantine. You have 8 months from the date of the declaration to apply for emergency loan assistance. FSA will consider each loan application on its own merits, taking into account the extent of losses, security available, and repayment ability. You can borrow up to 100% of actual production or physical losses to a maximum amount of $500,000. 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
2: From ABC News, I'm Dave Packard. A southeast soaker. Parts of North Carolina have already seen more than 5 inches of rain in the last 24 hours, and there's more on the way. Flash flood threats across the region. ABC's Leslie Lopez is in Raleigh.
3: This is coming in from the southeast area of North Carolina all the way down into South Carolina, and then also pushing out towards the west. There's a big area under a 3 out of 5 risk level for the region, so you really want to take all precautions as necessary.
2: Protests in Madison, Wisconsin today after a police-involved deadly shooting. Police Chief John Patterson.
4: What I can promise you is that this department will cooperate fully with DCI, and we will not hide from any aspect of this investigation.
2: The family of the man shot, Corey Ruiz, retaining civil rights attorney Ben Crump. Police say Ruiz pulled a knife. Stabbings in New York City.
5: Two men in their 50s were stabbed in separate locations here on the Upper West Side of Manhattan in broad daylight around 1:30 this afternoon. One of the men is of Asian descent. The other is Jewish. The police commissioner said the suspect was heard shouting Allahu Akbar, and that's what's leading them to work to determine whether this was meant as a hate crime. But the police commissioner was careful to say the suspect's mental health also appears to have been a factor.
2: ABC's Aaron Katursky. U.S. military says it's finished the latest strikes in Iran. This is President Trump signals a possible major escalation. ABC's Jonathan Carl.
6: The president told Axios he is, quote, close to a decision on his threat of a massive attack on Iran. And senior White House officials told me today the president is considering a range of options, including military operations at the level that we saw at the height of Operation Epic Fury at the start of the war.
2: Vance Bolter has been sentenced to serve 2 life sentences plus an additional 40 years in prison after pleading guilty to shooting 2 Minnesota lawmakers and their spouses last year. You're listening to ABC News.
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2: And Trump is urging tech companies to pay for and create the electricity that they need for data centers in an effort to lower power bills for consumers.
11: You know, you're going to be building your own data centers, and you're going to build your own electric plants. You're essentially becoming a utility like Con Edison in New York, but maybe at a level that nobody's ever seen before, because we've seen some of the plants that they're building are absolutely incredible.
2: He also urged communities to accept new data centers that power AI. 19 million eggs are being recalled for potential salmonella contamination. Midwest Poultry Services says the eggs were produced in Texas with a sell-by or best-by date of July 20th through August 17th. A Secret Service spokesman confirms a member of Vice President J.D. Vance's protective detail is the subject of an internal investigation.
12: It stems back to this story that was published last week by the outlet MS Now. And what they reported was essentially that the Secret Service agents on Vance's detail were fed up with his hastily arranged travel, including taking his son or a plan to take his son to a golf lesson on a helicopter. So that was what the story reported last week that led us to now, where a Secret Service agent on his detail is being investigated for possibly leaking this information.
2: ABC's Catherine Falders. Comic-Con 2026 is officially open in San Diego. More than 120,000 people expected at the four-day convention. Dave Packer, ABC News.
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14: Now here's a look at your Weather Command forecast. There's a heat advisory in effect from noon on Friday to 9 p.m. on Sunday, and there's an extreme heat warning in effect from noon to 9 p.m. on Saturday. Tonight, mostly clear, a 20% chance of thunderstorms in the evening, patchy smoke in the evening, then areas of smoke after midnight, lows in the lower 60s, west winds 5 to 10 miles per hour. Tomorrow, breezy, sunny, areas of smoke in the morning, then patchy smoke in the afternoon.
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9: Here's an extended look at your Weather Command forecast. There's a heat advisory in effect from noon on Friday to 9 p.m. on Sunday, and there's an extreme heat warning in effect from noon to 9 p.m. on Saturday. Tonight, mostly clear, a 20% chance of thunderstorms in the evening, patchy smoke in the evening, then areas of smoke after midnight. Lows in the lower 60s, west winds 5 to 10 miles per hour. Tomorrow, breezy, sunny, areas of smoke in the morning, then patchy smoke in the afternoon. Highs in the upper 90s, west winds 10 to 15 miles per hour, increasing to 15 to 25 in the afternoon. Tomorrow night, mostly clear, patchy smoke, lows in the lower 60s, west winds up to 15 miles per hour with gusts up to 35 in the evening. Saturday, sunny, highs around 104, west winds up to 5 miles per hour, shifting to the south in the afternoon. Saturday night, mostly clear, lows in the lower 60s. Sunday, sunny, highs in the mid-90s.
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1: Montana State University Hill County Extension has released more winners in the horse categories at last week's Great Northern Fair. Caden Locke and his horse Junior were named grand champions in Western Horsemanship Level 2 and reigning in the Junior Division. The Junior Horse Showman and Junior Western Equitation Grand Champion was Caber Locke and his horse Bourbon. Kate Solomon was named Grand Champion in Western Horsemanship Level 1 with her horse Honeybee. Solomon also was a Grand Champion in Mare and Foal Independent Study with her horse Abby and Foal Floyd. Keep listening to new media broadcaster stations for more 4-H results from last week's Great Northern Fair.
2: A 39-year-old Laurel man was killed in a single vehicle accident near Columbus in Stillwater County on July 13th, according to the Montana Highway Patrol. The victim was driving a Dodge Nitro westbound on Highway 10 near mile marker 4 when it veered into the opposite lane. The vehicle exited the left side of the roadway, vaulting about 25 feet across a gully. The driver was not wearing a seatbelt and was partially ejected from the Nitro. The man was pronounced dead on the scene, and his name has not been released. Montana Fish, Wildlife, and Parks say rising river water temperatures are prompting more daily fishing restrictions for several Montana rivers. These restrictions, commonly known as hoot owl restrictions, prohibit fishing from 2 p.m. to midnight each day. They are designed to protect fish when environmental stressors and angling pressure are both high. When water temperatures are high and flows are low, the additional stress of angling can lead to issues including disease outbreaks, reduced spawning success, decreased growth rates, and increased mortality. The rivers with new hoot owl restrictions are as follows: the Big Hole River, Madison, Shields, Yellowstone, Smith, Upper Clark Fork, and the Bitterroot Rivers.
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0: Saturday and Sunday, 12:05 and 5:30 p.m. on The Rock, KOJM. 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
1: From ABC News, I'm Dave Packer. The U.S. military says it concluded a 13th night of strikes against Iran as clashes escalate over shipping routes. ABC's Jonathan Curl.
2: As the war in Iran intensifies, sending oil prices surging above $100 a barrel, President Trump is threatening a major escalation. The president telling Axios, "I am considering a massive attack, bigger than ever before."
1: Growing outrage in Madison, Wisconsin over the deadly police shooting of a black man during a struggle. Authorities say he was armed with a knife, and now that man's family retaining civil rights attorney Ben Crump. ABC's Pierre Thomas.
3: An eruption of raw emotion as local leaders try to provide an update on the fatal police shooting of a black man at a busy intersection in Madison, Wisconsin.
4: "We don't want to hear anything you've been saying."
3: That stunning moment as a man spewing anti-Semitic and anti-capitalism views suddenly emerges from the audience and literally takes the microphone from the Madison police chief while he's participating in a press conference on the shooting. The bizarre scene arising out of a city gripped in tension.
1: The man who pleaded guilty to the shooting deaths of Minnesota Democratic lawmaker Melissa Hortman and her husband was handed two life in prison terms plus 40 years. Afterwards, Hortman's father, Howard Apsusak.
5: "We're just glad that it's over and he's going to prison forever and he won't hurt someone else."
1: Vance Bolter also critically wounded another Democrat in another shooting the same day. Justice Department agreeing to withdraw subpoenas to several New York Times journalists over a leak about the security of President Trump's new Air Force One plane. ABC's Catherine Falders.
6: The chief counsel for the U.S. attorney for the Southern District of New York, a man by the name of Sean Buckley, who was in the courtroom at the time, acknowledged in open court that the Department of Justice served these subpoenas before carrying out some initial investigative steps.
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1: Five World Series champion Los Angeles Dodgers to the White House to celebrate the team's win.
12: The 2025 Dodger season was one for the record books in 150 years of Major League Baseball. No player has ever earned more than one unanimous league MVP, except for an international legend named Shohei Ohtani.
1: The Dodgers gave President Trump a jersey and a replica ring. Fresh signs of a struggling housing market.
13: Mortgage rates now at the highest in nearly a year. Freddie Mac shows a 30-year fixed rate jumped to 6.58% last week. The increase can push borrowing costs up, along with monthly mortgage payments and sideline potential home buyers. Another hurdle, higher home prices and economic pressures leading to a surge in foreclosures. An analysis by ABC News showing foreclosure filings increased by 71% between 2020 and 2025. Florida leads with foreclosure filings, but New Jersey, Illinois, and California are also seeing a jump. Michelle Franzen, ABC News.
1: The European Union handed Google a $1 billion fine for breaking antitrust regulations. The EU says Google set up its search engine in Google Play to favor its own services over competitors. Google claims the fine harms business and consumers. Dave Packer, ABC News.
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14: Now here's a look at your Weather Command forecast. There's a heat advisory in effect from noon on Friday to 9 p.m. on Sunday, and there's an extreme heat warning in effect from noon to 9 p.m. on Saturday. Tonight, mostly clear, a 20% chance of thunderstorms in the evening, patchy smoke in the evening, then areas of smoke after midnight, lows in the lower 60s, west winds 5 to 10 miles per hour. Tomorrow, breezy, sunny, areas of smoke in the morning, then patchy smoke in the afternoon.
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0: The Rocky Boy Powwow is celebrating 60 years of their annual grass dance celebration, happening July 31st to August 2nd. Between the Headman's Grass vs. Jingle, the Junior Girls Jingle Special, Women's Fancy Shawl vs. Jingle, and Women's Traditional events, along with a singing contest with prizes up to $20,000 and tons of different kinds of dancing, there's sure to be an amazing time for all. 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
1: During the Second World War, scientists and military leaders commissioned by President Franklin Roosevelt and led by physicist J. Robert Oppenheimer harnessed nuclear fission and developed the first atomic bomb. Two such bombs were deployed against Japan, bringing a swift end to the war and ushering in the nuclear age. The atom bomb, an American first.
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4: Here's an extended look at your Weather Command forecast. There's a heat advisory in effect from noon on Friday to 9 p.m. on Sunday, and there's an extreme heat warning in effect from noon to 9 p.m. on Saturday. Tonight, mostly clear, a 20% chance of thunderstorms in the evening, patchy smoke in the evening, then areas of smoke after midnight. Lows in the lower 60s, west winds 5 to 10 miles per hour. Tomorrow, breezy, sunny, areas of smoke in the morning, then patchy smoke in the afternoon. Highs in the upper 90s, west winds 10 to 15 miles per hour, increasing to 15 to 25 in the afternoon. Tomorrow night, mostly clear, patchy smoke, lows in the lower 60s, west winds up to 15 miles per hour with gusts up to 35 in the evening. Saturday, sunny, highs around 104, west winds up to 5 miles per hour, shifting to the south in the afternoon. Saturday night, mostly clear, lows in the lower 60s. Sunday, sunny, highs in the mid-90s.
5: Smoke from fires in Washington and Oregon will continue to cover Montana over the coming days. Air quality has been deemed moderate in the Havre, Cutbank, Great Falls, Malta, and Glasgow areas. Scattered afternoon and evening thunderstorms are expected for Thursday, then hot, dry, and windy conditions will move in through the weekend. Temperatures are expected to range from the mid-90s to lower hundreds, increasing risk of new wildfires. Gusting as high as 30 miles per hour will add to the danger, causing the risk of rapid fire spread. There are currently no fires reported in Montana. Conditions may be monitored online at todaysair.com, .mtdeq.us.
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1: The Montana Department of Transportation continues the pavement preservation project on U.S. Highway 2 through Haver. Mike Moore, Senior Engineering Project Manager for MDT, explains what has been completed and what the preservation crew is currently working on.
2: So it started with the concrete track panels, and we went in and we took out all the old concrete that was broken or massively cracked and delaminated, replaced that from the bottom up, and then came back through and surface ground to a tolerance that we specified to make sure that our ride was real good traction control and obvious ride control. And we finished up with that, and we're still in the process of now resawing out all the old rubber and sanding material in those old joints and filling them again with new rubber like they were nearly 20 years ago when this job was built.
1: You can find the latest updates on the U.S. Highway 2 pavement preservation project on the Montana Department of Transportation website.
3: A Billings man who was dealing cocaine armed with a handgun from a strip mall parking lot has been sentenced, acting U.S. Attorney Mark Steger Smith said. Satchel Vernard McDonald, 29, who pleaded guilty in February, was sentenced to 10 months in prison and 3 years of supervised release on one count of possession with intent to distribute cocaine, and sentenced to 5 years in prison and 5 years of supervised release on one count of possession of a firearm in furtherance of a drug trafficking crime. The two sentences will run consecutively. The government alleged in court documents that McDonald, armed with a handgun, was selling cocaine from his car in the parking lot of a Billings shopping plaza. You can see the press release on this story under the state news section of our website at HighlineToday.com. On Wednesday, the United States House of Representatives passed H.R. 6955, the Main Street Capital Access Act, legislation co-sponsored by Montana Republican Congressman Troy Downing to encourage new bank formation and help community leaders better serve families, small businesses, and rural communities across Montana.
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0: Celebrating a quarter of a century, it's the Asinwian 25th Anniversary Rodeo from July 31st to August 2nd. 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
7: Here's an extended look at your Weather Command forecast. There's a heat advisory in effect from noon on Friday to 9 p.m. on Sunday, and there's an extreme heat warning in effect from noon to 9 p.m. on Saturday. Tonight, mostly clear, a 20% chance of thunderstorms in the evening, patchy smoke in the evening, then areas of smoke after midnight. Lows in the lower 60s, west winds 5 to 10 miles per hour. Tomorrow, breezy, sunny, areas of smoke in the morning, then patchy smoke in the afternoon. Highs in the upper 90s, west winds 10 to 15 miles per hour, increasing to 15 to 25 in the afternoon. Tomorrow night, mostly clear, patchy smoke, lows in the lower 60s, west winds up to 15 miles per hour with gusts up to 35 in the evening. Saturday, sunny, highs around 104, west winds up to 5 miles per hour, shifting

0: to the south in the afternoon. Saturday night, mostly clear, lows in the lower 60s. Sunday, sunny, highs in the mid-90s.
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1: Bear Paw Development Corporation recently released its annual report for 2025. The multi-county nonprofit economic and community development organization, founded in 1969, serves Liberty, Hill, Blaine, Choteau, and Phillips counties and the Rocky Boys and Fort Belknap Indian reservations. Overall, the organization coordinated more than $10 million in funding through grant writing, revolving loan fund investments, and other sources for business startups and expansions and community enhancements. Bear Paw also helped the private sector create or retain 50 jobs through business advising, technical assistance, and business lending through their Small Business Development Center, Loan Department, and Food and Agriculture Development Center. The annual report also noted that for every $1 in local government funding invested in Bear Paw development by counties, cities, and towns in northern Montana, the organization leveraged an additional $94.21 from outside sources for quality projects in their economic development district. The Blaine County Farm Services Agency office is reminding producers that Blaine County was declared a contiguous disaster due to drought that occurred June 1st earlier this year. Under this designation, if you have operations in any primary or contiguous county, you are eligible to apply for low-interest emergency loans. Emergency loans help you recover from production and physical losses due to drought, flooding, and other natural disasters or quarantine. You have 8 months from the date of the declaration to apply for emergency loan assistance. FSA will consider each loan application on its own merits, taking into account the extent of losses, security available, and repayment ability. You can borrow up to 100% of actual production or physical losses to a maximum amount of $500,000. For more information about emergency loans, contact the Blaine County USDA Service Center at 406-357-2320. 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
3: From ABC News, I'm Dave Packer. The U.S. concluded a 13th straight day of strikes in Iran as President Trump is reportedly considering a, quote, massive attack. Meantime, oil prices have again soared past $100 per barrel as gas prices continue to rise. Patrick DeHaan, a gas buddy, says much of the rise is due to Iran targeting a new maritime choke point.
4: It's all because of what's happening with the strait. Now, two straits, not only the Strait of Hormuz, but Bab al-Mandeb.

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It's time for the Asinwian Youth Rodeo, taking place July 29th at 2 p.m. There's barrel racing, pole bending, goat tying, and a flag race available for all ages, plus a 6 and under boot race and an 18 and under team roping event.

0: on July 29th for the Asinwian Youth Rodeo.
1: The Wapachugan Buffalo Jump predates us by almost 2,000 years and is the most studied buffalo jump in the state and the only site with archaeological materials left in place for public viewing. Peoples of the Basant, Avonlea, and Old Women's Saddle Butte were the primary prehistoric occupants of the area for the last two millennia. 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
0: Here's an extended look at your Weather Command forecast. There's a heat advisory in effect from noon on Friday to 9 p.m. on Sunday, and there's an extreme heat warning in effect from noon to 9 p.m. on Saturday. Tonight, mostly clear, a 20% chance of thunderstorms in the evening, patchy smoke in the evening, then areas of smoke after midnight. Lows in the lower 60s, west winds 5 to 10 miles per hour. Tomorrow, breezy, sunny, areas of smoke in the morning, then patchy smoke in the afternoon. Highs in the upper 90s, west winds 10 to 15 miles per hour, increasing to 15 to 25 in the afternoon. Tomorrow night, mostly clear, patchy smoke, lows in the lower 60s, west winds up to 15 miles per hour with gusts up to 35 in the evening. Saturday, sunny, highs around 104, west winds up to 5 miles per hour, shifting to the south in the afternoon. Saturday night, mostly clear, lows in the lower 60s. Sunday, sunny, highs in the mid-90s.
4: Smoke from fires in Washington and Oregon will continue to cover Montana over the coming days. Air quality has been deemed moderate in the Haver, Cut Bank, Great Falls, Malta, and Glasgow areas. Scattered afternoon and evening thunderstorms are expected for Thursday, then hot, dry, and windy conditions will move in through the weekend. Temperatures are expected to range from the mid-90s to lower hundreds, increasing risk of new wildfires. Gusting as high as 30 miles per hour will add to the danger, causing the risk of rapid fire spread. There are currently no fires reported in Montana. Conditions may be monitored online at todaysair.com, .mtdeq.us.
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1: Montana State University Hill County Extension has released more winners in the horse categories at last week's Great Northern Fair. Caden Locke and his horse Junior were named grand champions in Western Horsemanship Level 2 and reigning in the Junior Division. The Junior Horse Showman and Junior Western Equitation Grand Champion was Caber Locke and his horse Bourbon. Kate Solomon was named grand champion in Western Horsemanship Level 1 with her horse Honeybee. Solomon also was a grand champion in Mare and Foal Independent Study with her horse Abby and Foal Floyd. Keep listening to new media broadcaster stations for more 4-H results from last week's Great Northern Fair.
2: A 39-year-old Laurel man was killed in a single vehicle accident near Columbus in Stillwater County on July 13th, according to the Montana Highway Patrol. The victim was driving a Dodge Nitro westbound on Highway 10 near mile marker 4 when it veered into the opposite lane. The vehicle exited the left side of the roadway, vaulting about 25 feet across a gully. The driver was not wearing a seatbelt and was partially ejected from the Nitro. The man was pronounced dead on the scene, and his name has not been released. Montana Fish, Wildlife, and Parks say rising river water temperatures are prompting more daily fishing restrictions for several Montana rivers. These restrictions, commonly known as hoot owl restrictions, prohibit fishing from 2 p.m. to midnight each day. They are designed to protect fish when environmental stressors and angling pressure are both high. When water temperatures are high and flows are low, the additional stress of angling can lead to issues including disease outbreaks, reduced spawning success, decreased growth rates, and increased mortality. The rivers with new hoot owl restrictions are as follows: the Big Hole River, Madison, Shields, Yellowstone, Smith, Upper Clark Fork, and the Bitterroot Rivers.
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3: From ABC News, I'm Dave Packer. A call for calm. The mayor of Madison, Wisconsin, says the state will conduct an investigation into a deadly police shooting that sparked protests in the city. During a struggle, police say an officer opened fire on a suspect who they say was armed with a knife. One protester interrupting a news conference, grabbing the mic from the Madison police chief.
4: You're going to say the same thing you all say every time a black body gets shot down in this city. This is a corrupt city.
3: The man shot identified as Corey Ruiz, the family retaining civil rights attorney Ben Crump. President Trump signaling a possible major escalation in the war in Iran. Trump telling Axios he is, quote, considering a massive attack bigger than ever before.
5: This comes as the conflict is already expanding. The Iranian-allied Houthi rebels now attacking two Saudi oil tankers in the Red Sea.
3: ABC News Chief Washington correspondent Jonathan Carl. Oil prices surging above $100 a barrel. In Washington state, one passenger in critical condition after a seaplane went down in the waters north of Seattle.
6: The aircraft crashed in the San Juan Islands near the maritime border with Canada. Data from FlightAware.com indicates the plane went down in the water not too far from the shores of a remote island, accessible only by boat. The plane's operator, Kenmore Air, says the flight left Seattle's Lake Union at around 4:30 with 10 passengers and a pilot on board. All have been rescued and some are receiving medical treatment. The cause of the crash has not been determined, but thunderstorms were reported in the area. Jeff Pogula, ABC News, Seattle.
3: A multi-day flash flood threat is developing in the southeast, round after round of heavy rain triggering flash flood warnings in the Carolinas. At least two people are still missing after flooding in West Virginia. A victory Thursday for Republicans hoping to gain House seats in the midterms. A federal judicial panel allowing Tennessee to use a new congressional map that splits apart a majority black district in Memphis. 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

Here's an extended look at your Weather Command forecast. There's a heat advisory in effect from noon on Friday to 9 p.m. on Sunday, and there's an extreme heat warning in effect from noon to 9 p.m. on Saturday. Tonight, mostly clear, a 20% chance of thunderstorms in the evening, patchy smoke in the evening, then areas of smoke after midnight. Lows in the lower 60s, west winds 5 to 10 miles per hour. Tomorrow, breezy, sunny, areas of smoke in the morning, then patchy smoke in the afternoon. Highs in the upper 90s, west winds 10 to 15 miles per hour, increasing to 15 to 25 in the afternoon. Tomorrow night, mostly clear, patchy smoke, lows in the lower 60s, west winds up to 15 miles per hour with gusts up to 35 in the evening. Saturday, sunny, highs around 104, west winds up to 5 miles per hour, shifting to the south in the afternoon. Saturday night, mostly clear, lows in the lower 60s. Sunday, sunny, highs in the mid-90s.

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2: The Montana Department of Transportation continues the pavement preservation project on U.S. Highway 2 through Haver. Mike Moore, Senior Engineering Project Manager for MDT, explains what has been completed and what the preservation crew is currently working on.
3: So it started with the concrete track panels, and we went in and we took out all the old concrete that was broken or massively cracked and delaminated, replaced that from the bottom up, and then came back through and surface ground to a tolerance that we specified to make sure that our ride was real good traction control and obvious ride control. And we finished up with that, and we're still in the process of now resawing out all the old rubber and sanding material in those old joints and filling them again with new rubber like they were nearly 20 years ago when this job was built.
2: You can find the latest updates on the U.S. Highway 2 pavement preservation project on the Montana Department of Transportation website.
4: A Billings man who was dealing cocaine armed with a handgun from a strip mall parking lot has been sentenced, acting U.S. Attorney Mark Steger Smith said. Satchel Vernard McDonald, 29, who pleaded guilty in February, was sentenced to 10 months in prison and 3 years of supervised release on one count of possession with intent to distribute cocaine, and sentenced to 5 years in prison and 5 years of supervised release on one count of possession of a firearm in furtherance of a drug trafficking crime. The two sentences will run consecutively. The government alleged in court documents that McDonald, armed with a handgun, was selling cocaine from his car in the parking lot of a Billings shopping plaza. You can see the press release on this story under the state news section of our website at HighlineToday.com. On Wednesday, the United States House of Representatives passed H.R. 6955, the Main Street Capital Access Act, legislation co-sponsored by Montana Republican

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1: Crank it, that's it.

Here's an extended look at your Weather Command forecast. There's a heat advisory in effect from noon on Friday to 9 p.m. on Sunday, and there's an extreme heat warning in effect from noon to 9 p.m. on Saturday. Tonight, mostly clear, a 20% chance of thunderstorms in the evening, patchy smoke in the evening, then areas of smoke after midnight. Lows in the lower 60s, west winds 5 to 10 miles per hour. Tomorrow, breezy, sunny, areas of smoke in the morning, then patchy smoke in the afternoon. Highs in the upper 90s, west winds 10 to 15.

4, west winds up to 5 miles per hour, shifting to the south in the afternoon. Saturday night, mostly clear, lows in the lower 60s. Sunday, sunny, highs in the mid-90s.

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1: Montana State University Hill County Extension has released more winners in the horse categories at last week's Great Northern Fair. Caden Locke and his horse Junior were named grand champions in Western Horsemanship Level 2 and reigning in the Junior Division. The Junior Horse Showman and Junior Western Equitation Grand Champion was Caber Locke and his horse Bourbon. Kate Solomon was named grand champion in Western Horsemanship Level 1 with her horse Honeybee. Solomon also was a grand champion in Mare and Foal Independent Study with her horse Abby and Foal Floyd. Keep listening to new media broadcaster stations for more 4-H results from last week's Great Northern Fair.
2: A 39-year-old Laurel man was killed in a single vehicle accident near Columbus in Stillwater County on July 13th, according to the Montana Highway Patrol. The victim was driving a Dodge Nitro westbound on Highway 10 near mile marker 4 when it veered into the opposite lane. The vehicle exited the left side of the roadway, vaulting about 25 feet across a gully. The driver was not wearing a seatbelt and was partially ejected from the Nitro. The man was pronounced dead on the scene, and his name has not been released. Montana Fish, Wildlife, and Parks say rising river water temperatures are prompting more daily fishing restrictions for several Montana rivers. These restrictions, commonly known as hoot owl restrictions, prohibit fishing from 2 p.m. to midnight each day. They are designed to protect fish when environmental stressors and angling pressure are both high. When water temperatures are high and flows are low, the additional stress of angling can lead to issues including disease outbreaks, reduced spawning success, decreased growth rates, and increased mortality. The rivers with new hoot owl restrictions are as follows: the Big Hole River, Madison, Shields, Yellowstone, Smith, Upper Clark Fork, and the Bitterroot Rivers.
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3: From ABC News, I'm Dave Packer. A call for calm. The mayor of Madison, Wisconsin says the state will conduct an investigation into a deadly police shooting that sparked protests in the city. During a struggle, police say an officer opened fire on a suspect who they say was armed with a knife. One protester interrupting a news conference, grabbing the mic from the Madison police chief.
4: You're going to say the same thing you all say every time a black body gets shot down in this city. This is a corrupt city.
3: The man shot identified as Corey Ruiz, the family retaining civil rights attorney Ben Crump. President Trump signaling a possible major escalation in the war in Iran. Trump telling Axios he is, quote, considering a massive attack bigger than ever before.
5: This comes as the conflict is already expanding. The Iranian-allied Houthi rebels now attacking two Saudi oil tankers in the Red Sea.
3: ABC News Chief Washington correspondent Jonathan Carl. Oil prices surging above $100 a barrel. In Washington state, one passenger in critical condition after a seaplane went down in the waters north of Seattle.
6: The aircraft crashed in the San Juan Islands near the maritime border with Canada. Data from FlightAware.com indicates the plane went down in the water not too far from the shores of a remote island, accessible only by boat. The plane's operator, Kenmore Air, says the flight left Seattle's Lake Union at around 4:30 with 10 passengers and a pilot on board. All have been rescued and some are receiving medical treatment. The cause of the crash has not been determined, but thunderstorms were reported in the area. Jeff Pogula, ABC News, Seattle.
3: A multi-day flash flood threat is developing in the southeast, round after round of heavy rain, triggering flash flood warnings in the Carolinas,

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8: Here's how you conceptualize the addition of Myles Garrett to the Rams and what it does. The LA Rams have been cemented as the heavyweight favorite of the world to win the Lombardi Trophy because they added one guy.
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Here's an extended look at your Weather Command forecast. There's a heat advisory in effect from noon on Friday to 9 p.m. on Sunday, and there's an extreme heat warning in effect from noon to 9 p.m. on Saturday. Tonight, mostly clear, a 20% chance of thunderstorms in the evening, patchy smoke in the evening, then areas of smoke after midnight. Lows in the lower 60s, west winds 5 to 10 miles per hour. Tomorrow, breezy, sunny, areas of smoke in the morning, then patchy smoke in the afternoon. Highs in the upper 90s, west winds 10 to 15 miles per hour, increasing to 15 to 25 in the afternoon. Tomorrow night, mostly clear, patchy smoke, lows in the lower 60s, west winds up to 15 miles per hour with gusts up to 35 in the evening. Saturday, sunny, highs around 104, west winds up to 5 miles per hour, shifting to the south in the afternoon. Saturday night, mostly clear, lows in the lower 60s. Sunday, sunny, highs in the mid-90s.

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1: Our favorite part is the cosplay. As you can tell, we enjoy it a lot. So we're really looking forward to the masquerade on Saturday.
0: Mike Rostad from Sacramento was there on day one dressed as Dr. Doom.
2: We're also going to the Star Trek meetup and also the Star Wars meetups.
0: Maddie Reese from Encinitas, California dressed as Mary Poppins.
3: My favorite part is honestly just people watching. It's just so much fun.
0: Comic-Con runs through Sunday. Dave Packer, ABC News.
4: 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Many of those were sold in Kroger locations in Texas and Louisiana, as well as Brookshire grocery stores and other smaller outlets. Company urging customers not to consume the recalled eggs and to return them for a refund. I'm Sherry Preston, ABC News.
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6: Now here's a look at your Weather Command forecast. There's a heat advisory in effect from noon on Friday to 9 p.m. on Sunday, and there's an extreme heat warning in effect from noon to 9 p.m. on Saturday. Tonight, mostly clear, a 20% chance of thunderstorms in the evening, patchy smoke in the evening, then areas of smoke after midnight, lows in the lower 60s, west winds 5 to 10 miles per hour. Tomorrow, breezy, sunny, areas of smoke in the morning, then patchy smoke in the afternoon.
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0: Here's an extended look at your Weather Command forecast. There's a heat advisory in effect from noon on Friday to 9 p.m. on Sunday, and there's an extreme heat warning in effect from noon to 9 p.m. on Saturday. Tonight, mostly clear, a 20% chance of thunderstorms in the evening, patchy smoke in the evening, then areas of smoke after midnight. Lows in the lower 60s, west winds 5 to 10 miles per hour. Tomorrow, breezy, sunny, areas of smoke in the morning, then patchy smoke in the afternoon. Highs in the upper 90s, west winds 10 to 15 miles per hour, increasing to 15 to 25 in the afternoon. Tomorrow night, mostly clear, patchy smoke, lows in the lower 60s, west winds up to 15 miles per hour with gusts up to 35 in the evening. Saturday, sunny, highs around 104, west winds up to 5 miles per hour, shifting to the south in the afternoon. Saturday night, mostly clear, lows in the lower 60s. Sunday, sunny, highs in the mid-90s.
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1: Montana State University Hill County Extension has released more winners in the horse categories at last week's Great Northern Fair. Caden Locke and his horse Junior were named grand champions in Western Horsemanship Level 2 and reigning in the Junior Division. The Junior Horse Showman and Junior Western Equitation Grand Champion was Caber Locke and his horse Bourbon. Kate Solomon was named Grand Champion in Western Horsemanship Level 1 with her horse Honeybee. Solomon also was a Grand Champion in Mare and Foal Independent Study with her horse Abby and Foal Floyd. Keep listening to new media broadcaster stations for more 4-H results from last week's Great Northern Fair.
2: A 39-year-old Laurel man was killed in a single vehicle accident near Columbus in Stillwater County on July 13th, according to the Montana Highway Patrol. The victim was driving a Dodge Nitro westbound on Highway 10 near mile marker 4 when it veered into the opposite lane. The vehicle exited the left side of the roadway, vaulting about 25 feet across a gully. The driver was not wearing a seatbelt and was partially ejected from the Nitro. The man was pronounced dead on the scene, and his name has not been released. Montana Fish, Wildlife, and Parks say rising river water temperatures are prompting more daily fishing restrictions for several Montana rivers. These restrictions, commonly known as hoot owl restrictions, prohibit fishing from 2 p.m. to midnight each day. They are designed to protect fish when environmental stressors and angling pressure are both high. When water temperatures are high and flows are low, the additional stress of angling can lead to issues including disease outbreaks, reduced spawning success, decreased growth rates, and increased mortality. The rivers with new hoot owl restrictions are as follows: the Big Hole River, Madison, Shields, Yellowstone, Smith, Upper Clark Fork, and the Bitterroot Rivers.
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3: From ABC News, I'm Sherry Preston. Another set of Trump tariffs now in effect. His latest set were tossed out by the Supreme Court, so now the White House is using a claim of forced labor for products made to impose these new taxes on numerous countries, those countries denying the accusations, calling them completely unfounded. A 13th consecutive night of back-and-forth airstrikes against Iran, and as the Houthis attack ships in the Red Sea, the White House threatens even more destruction. Here's ABC Chief Washington Correspondent Jonathan Carl.
4: The president told Axios he is, quote, close to a decision on his threat of a massive attack on Iran, and senior White House officials told me the president is considering a range of options, including military operations at the level that we saw at the height of Operation Epic Fury at the start of the war.
3: Growing outrage in Madison, Wisconsin over the deadly police-involved shooting of a black man who officers say was armed with a knife.
5: An eruption of raw emotion as local leaders tried to provide an update on the fatal police shooting of a black man at a busy intersection in Madison, Wisconsin.
6: We don't want to hear anything you've been saying.
5: That stunning moment as a man spewing anti-Semitic and anti-capitalism views suddenly emerges from the audience and literally takes the microphone from the Madison police chief while he's participating in a press conference on the shooting. The bizarre scene arising out of a city gripped in tension.
3: ABC Chief Law and Justice Correspondent Pierre Thomas. A dramatic rescue in Washington State. That social media sound of a seaplane going down off the coast of Washington State, about 90 miles north of Seattle. The plane burst into flames when it hit the water, but the 10 passengers and pilot were all rescued. Two stabbings near Central Park in New York. Police investigating whether they were meant to be a hate crime. You're listening to ABC News.
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been waiting all night. What's it gonna be, boy? Yes or no? What's it gonna be, boy? Yes?

0: Here's an extended look at your Weather Command forecast. There's a heat advisory in effect from noon on Friday to 9 p.m. on Sunday, and there's an extreme heat warning in effect from noon to 9 p.m. on Saturday. Tonight, mostly clear, a 20% chance of thunderstorms in the evening, patchy smoke in the evening, then areas of smoke after midnight. Lows in the lower 60s, west winds 5 to 10 miles per hour. Tomorrow, breezy, sunny, areas of smoke in the morning, then patchy smoke in the afternoon. Highs in the upper 90s, west winds 10 to 15 miles per hour, increasing to 15 to 25 in the afternoon. Tomorrow night, mostly clear, patchy smoke, lows in the lower 60s, west winds up to 15 miles per hour with gusts up to 35 in the evening. Saturday, sunny, highs around 104, west winds up to 5 miles per hour, shifting to the south in the afternoon. Saturday night, mostly clear, lows in the lower 60s. Sunday, sunny, highs in the mid-90s.
1: 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Listen to the rhythm of the falling rain. 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
1: Montana State University Hill County Extension has released more winners in the horse categories at last week's Great Northern Fair. Caden Locke and his horse Junior were named grand champions in Western Horsemanship Level 2 and reigning in the Junior Division. The Junior Horse Showman and Junior Western Equitation Grand Champion was Caber Locke and his horse Bourbon. Kate Solomon was named grand champion in Western Horsemanship Level 1 with her horse Honeybee. Solomon also was a grand champion in Mare and Foal Independent Study with her horse Abby and Foal Floyd. Keep listening to new media broadcaster stations for more 4-H results from last week's Great Northern Fair.
2: A 39-year-old Laurel man was killed in a single vehicle accident near Columbus in Stillwater County on July 13th, according to the Montana Highway Patrol. The victim was driving a Dodge Nitro westbound on Highway 10 near mile marker 4 when it veered into the opposite lane. The vehicle exited the left side of the roadway, vaulting about 25 feet across a gully. The driver was not wearing a seatbelt and was partially ejected.

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1: Now here's a look at your Weather Command forecast. There's a heat advisory in effect from noon on Friday to 9 p.m. on Sunday, and there's an extreme heat warning in effect from noon to 9 p.m. on Saturday. Tonight, mostly clear, a 20% chance of thunderstorms in the evening, patchy smoke in the evening, then areas of smoke after midnight, lows in the lower 60s, west winds 5 to 10 miles per hour. Tomorrow, breezy, sunny, areas of smoke in the morning, then patchy smoke in the afternoon.
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0: Here's an extended look at your Weather Command forecast. There's a heat advisory in effect from noon on Friday to 9 p.m. on Sunday, and there's an extreme heat warning in effect from noon to 9 p.m. on Saturday. Tonight, mostly clear, a 20% chance of thunderstorms in the evening, patchy smoke in the evening, then areas of smoke after midnight. Lows in the lower 60s, west winds 5 to 10 miles per hour. Tomorrow, breezy, sunny, areas of smoke in the morning, then patchy smoke in the afternoon. Highs in the upper 90s, west winds 10 to 15 miles per hour, increasing to 15 to 25 in the afternoon. Tomorrow night, mostly clear, patchy smoke, lows in the lower 60s, west winds up to 15 miles per hour with gusts up to 35 in the evening. Saturday, sunny, highs around 104, west winds up to 5 miles per hour, shifting to the south in the afternoon. Saturday night, mostly clear, lows in the lower 60s. Sunday, sunny, highs in the mid-90s.
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1: Coming up, Northern Montana Healthcare marked a national milestone on Wednesday, and a Billings man who was dealing meth from his home was sentenced to prison.
2: 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It's the best way to stay current on news, weather, and funeral announcements, Montana at Noon.
1: Northern Montana Healthcare marked a national milestone on Wednesday, becoming the first healthcare system in the nation to use a new computer-assisted system designed to help detect suspected colorectal polyps during an endoscopy. Dr. Damian Imzom used the CADDY device computer-assisted detection system during an endoscopic procedure. The software analyzes data from the endoscopic video processor in real time and provides immediate information to aid the endoscopist in detecting suspected colorectal polyps when they are within the field of view. NMHC also upgraded its endoscopy equipment to the latest generation Olympus Evis X1 system, providing cutting-edge imaging that delivers continuously sharp, high-resolution images with minimal focal adjustments during endoscopic procedures. FWP staff has restocked and maintained over 350 fishing rods in most of 40 different location sites on the High Line for the Kids to Fish program, which lets anglers check out fishing rods and reels already equipped with basic tackle. Anglers are expected to sign out equipment and return it in good working order if possible. If anyone is looking to check out a large number of rods, over 20, for a particular event, please

0: U.S. Attorney Mark Steger Smith. Joshua Mark Rideshorse, 41, pleaded guilty in February and was sentenced to 9 years and 5 months in prison, followed by 5 years of supervised release on one count of possession with intent to distribute methamphetamine, as well as 9 years and 5 months in prison, followed by 3 years of supervised release on one count of prohibited person in possession of a firearm. Both sentences will run concurrently. The government alleged in court documents that Rideshorse was dealing meth he bought in Washington. Law enforcement learned in September 2024 that Rideshorse was possibly trafficking illicit drugs. On October 16, 2024, he was arrested at his home on an outstanding warrant. While there, authorities spotted drugs, cash, and a pistol in the open. Rideshorse was convicted of a felony in 2022 and was prohibited from possessing a firearm. Law enforcement returned with a warrant. They found 4 ounces of meth, a stolen handgun, and $9,783 in cash. On Thursday, the Montana Lottery announced a new annual sales record, closing the fiscal year with just over $165 million in total sales. In fiscal year 2026, the first $2.25 million of proceeds will fund Montana's STEM Healthcare Scholarship Program. The balance will transfer to the general fund to be dispersed by the Montana legislature. The general fund amount will not be known until financial statements have been completed. This has been a production of New Media Broadcasters.
1: From ABC News, I'm Sherry Preston. After 13 straight nights of attacks on Iran, the U.S. military may soon be ordered to dramatically increase its attacks. President Trump telling ABC News he's close to making a decision on escalating the conflict.
2: Sources tell ABC News one option under consideration is a return to the kind of full-scale strikes seen in the opening days of the war. The conflict is already expanding, with Iranian-backed Houthi rebels attacking 2 Saudi oil tankers in the Red Sea, choking another key waterway.
1: That's ABC's Mary Bruce. ABC's Matt Rivers and Amon Jordan has more on that particular passage.
3: We've been talking about the Strait of Hormuz for months, but less so about a strait called Bab el-Mandeb, just off the coast of Yemen in the Red Sea. 10-12% of all global shipping goes through that strait each year, and now a lot of Saudi oil does as well. The fear now is what happens if the Houthis and Iran jointly decide to close Bab el-Mandeb altogether, causing oil prices to skyrocket.
1: Oil trading internationally at $97 a barrel this morning. Continued threat of flash flooding in the state of North Carolina. Here's ABC meteorologist Leslie Lopez.
4: Parts of North Carolina facing a multi-day flash flood threat after heavy rain pummeled the region. As much as 5 inches of rain falling in 24 hours in the central part of the state. That same system bringing deadly flooding to West Virginia earlier this week, killing at least 2 people. Search and rescue crews still working to clear debris and reopen roads.
1: A new round of Trump tariffs taking effect this morning. The original tariffs imposed by the White House struck down by the Supreme Court. These new ones implemented on claims that countries use forced labor to make their goods. The countries impacted strongly deny that. All 10 people and the pilot on board a seaplane that crashed off the coast of Washington State were rescued, NTSB investigating. Protests continuing overnight in Madison, Wisconsin, following a police-involved shooting of a black man earlier this week. This is ABC News.
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11: 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When used as directed, spray the leaves for visible results in just 1 hour, and dead weeds in just 1 day. 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
1: A new study giving the advantage to Waymo when it comes to car crashes.
12: From the absurd to the terrifying.
13: There's a fire around the corner. You need to move this car. You're blocking the roadway.
12: Incidents involving autonomous vehicles keep happening. But after compiling the data.
14: What we're seeing is a nice.

0: pattern.
1: Eric Teo of the Insurance Institute for Highway Safety has found
0: fewer crashes overall, less egregious types of crashes, and less severe crashes.
1: One red light in the study was Austin, where Waymo vehicles were involved in 4% more crashes than human drivers. Jim Ryan, ABC News.
2: The Epstein files debated on Capitol Hill once again. Former Barclays Bank executive Jess Saley sitting for a closed-door hearing with the House Oversight Committee. Saley served as Jeffrey Epstein's private banker at J.P. Morgan for years. He has not been charged with anything. However, Democratic Congressman Robert Garcia says,
3: Mr. Saley is clearly, in our opinion, just not being truthful and flat-out lying. The reality is that he's claiming first that he had no real friendship with Jeffrey Epstein. I mean, that is just ridiculous. There is documented evidence, including in the Epstein files and numerous emails, of a decades-long friendship. And not just a friendship, references of being best friends, of close friends.
2: Getting home loans getting more expensive. Freddie Mac says the average rate for a 30-year loan up to 6.58%. Burger King offering a new guarantee. If you don't like your Whopper, you can get it remade on the spot and get your next one for free. I'm Sherry Preston, ABC News.
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5: Now for a look at the local Weather Command forecast. Today will be breezy and sunny with patchy smoke and highs in the upper 90s with west winds 5 to 15 miles per hour, increasing to 25 in the afternoon. Tonight will be mostly clear with smoke and lows in the lower 60s with west winds 5 to 15 miles per hour, gusting up to 35 miles per hour in the evening.
6: Good morning. This is Bill Cook with the Public Auction Yards here in Billings. I had no sales again here this week. I'm going to get going again next week. On Wednesday, we'll have a regular cattle sale day. That will be the only cattle sale in Billings next week. Looks like we'll have a good run of cattle. We should have a good run of whip, cows, and bulls. We also have a few feeder cattle and a few pairs and breads, I'm sure. But certainly next week, next Wednesday, will be another good sale here in Billings, and that will be right here at Pays. There will be no sale at Billings Live next Thursday, so keep that in mind as well. Coming up the end of next week, we've got the deadline for the Northern Livestock video, our August video sale. Looks like we'll have another big run, another good run of cattle for that August sale. If you'd like to consign or be a part of it, sure let us know. But certainly a good sale shaping up for our August video. 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And lots and lots of good cattle sold there the first 3 days of the week here. So that's August 3rd will be our next sheep and goat sale. We should have a good run of sheep and goats on that day. If you'd like to consign or be a part of that, get online, give us a call. But we'll have a good sheep and goat sale coming up here on August 3rd. So that's what's going on here at Pays. You can check out the website, publicauctionyards.com. You can find a lot of information online. Or, like I've always said, give us a call anytime. We'll sure let you know what's going on here in Billings. But until next time, this is Bill Cook. Have a great day.
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2: Good day, everyone. I'm Wayne Nordblon. Well, I'm back in the studio today after attending the Northern Livestock Video Auction Summertime Classic. Over 151,000 head of cattle marketed this week, along with 15,000 head of sheep. And while that market was a few dollars back from the June sale, Northern Livestock Video Auctioneer Joe Goggins says the demand remains well above last year's price levels.
3: A lot of these steer calves yesterday and this morning bringing from $65 to $150, $100 more than they did a year ago. And a lot of these calves bringing $400 to $600, $700 a head more than they did a year ago. And so it's just the demand is good. It's the steer things, I'd say our steers are probably $20, maybe a little more, $20, $25 cheaper than they were in June. But the heifer calves are probably steady. I mean, there's huge demand for these heifer calves. Sure looks like heifer calves, especially that you might want to make out of the cow.
4: And we even saw some lots where those heifers outperformed the steers yesterday. Talk about maybe the quality of some of those that were maybe replacement quality, or did we have feeders and replacement guys really going to town?
3: I think we've got, there's some of these heifer calves that people have had over the years and have really worked and made cows and they need them. And it, right now the cow herd in America is not rebuilding. It's not. If it is, it's very slightly. And in my opinion, I hope they do breed some heifers. We need to build this cow herd back to 28, 29, maybe 30 million. We don't need 32, 33 million, but really we do need 28, 29 million. I mean, if we drop this cow herd to 25, 26 million, we're going to start flirting with losing this nation's food independence. And then we're all in trouble.
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2: The Wheat Quality Council's Spring Wheat and Durham Tour officially wrapped up yesterday with a final weighted average yield estimate of 48 bushels per acre across 238 fields surveyed over 3 days. Now, breaking that down, scouts estimated 48 bushels per acre on 218 hard red spring wheat fields and 48.2 bushels per acre on 20 Durham fields. That's very similar to last year's tour across the northern states, which came in at 48.3 bushels per acre. However, last year's spring wheat average was slightly higher at 49 bushels per acre, while the Durham average was much lower at 37 bushels per acre. On the final day, scouts estimated 51.9 bushels per acre from 43 hard red spring wheat fields, down slightly from 52.7 bushels per acre last year. Again, that's results from this year's Wheat Quality Council's Spring Wheat in Durham Tour. I'm Lane Northland for the Western Ag Network.
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2: Good day, everyone. I'm Lane Nordblon. As we look to what those cattle futures accomplished on Thursday, we can say it was a bit of a refreshing day by the close, as the fat cattle complex though the fundamental support remains minimal, was able to close higher thanks to continued trader support. Yesterday at the close, October live cattle were up $2.17 at 221.37, December higher at 220.67. Yesterday also saw the box beef prices Thursday down 67 cents at 362.87. As for the rest of this week's cash cattle activity, we are seeing some southern live deals trading mostly $7 to $8 lower than last week at $230. While the dressed prices are $12 to $15 lower at $365. We're expecting the rest of this week's cash cattle activity to be steady at this point. The feeder cattle complex also rallied by yesterday's end, keeping right in line with the fat cattle market. September feeder cattle were up $3.65 at $339.85. And also this week, the Northern Livestock Video Auction hosted their summertime classic sale. And while they were a few dollars back from their June sale, prices still solidly higher from a year ago. Let's take a look at those 5 to 5.5 weight steers. They brought a price of $485 to $598. Heifers about $26 back at that price. The 5.5 to 6 weight steers, $4.40 to $5.48. On average, heifers back are about $22 from that price. 6 to 6.5 weight steers, $423 to $515, with the heifers $31 back.
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2: Yesterday, by the close on Thursday, September and Chicago wheat futures were lower, while Minneapolis markets Thursday afternoon posted an 11th straight higher session amid heat and drought concerns in the U.S. Northern Plains. Looking at that activity here on this Friday morning, December Kansas City wheat finding a little more support in the overnight session, and here early up a nickel at $7.80, March up 4 cents at $7.91. Making our way, Minneapolis December up a penny currently at $7.54, while Chicago December wheat's up 3 cents at $7.17, March higher at $7.32. On to the corn this Friday morning, December up a penny at $4.88, while September soybeans up 3 cents at $12.34. Finally, in Portland, the 12 Pro Hard Red Winter Wheat Thursday evening was mixed, down 3 cents to up 16 cents, averaging $8.04. While the 14 Pro DNS was up a penny at $7.77. For the Western Ag Network, I'm Lane Northland.

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1: Sports. The top-seeded Havre North Stars opened the Class A North District Tournament in dominant fashion Thursday, rolling past the Medicine Hat Knights 11-1 in five innings to advance to the next round. Havre's offense was powered by Quinn Elliott, who drove in five runs on two hits, including an extra base hit. After a steady start that saw the North Stars score one run in each of the first three innings, Havre broke the game wide open with a six-run fourth inning to build a commanding 9-0 lead. The North Stars added two more runs in the fifth to end the game by the mercy rule. Elliott delivered the final blow with a two-run single to left field, sealing the 11-1 victory. On the mound, Caden Wall turned in a complete game performance, allowing just two hits and one unearned run while striking out seven to earn the win. With the victory, Havre advances to face the Tri-County Cardinals in Game 7 Friday at 4 p.m. The North Stars swept the Cardinals during the regular season, posting a 4-0 record while outscoring Tri-County 44-14. Stay with New Media Broadcasters Sports throughout the weekend for continuing coverage of the Havre North Stars and the American Legion Class A North District Tournament.
2: On Friday, July 17th, Montana State University Northern Athletics announced their 2026 Hall of Fame class. This year's class features six athletes and/or staff members who left a lasting impact on the Northern Lights and Skylights athletic programs. Today, we recognize Donald Saysbury of Lights Football from 2004 to 2007. As a wide receiver and a punter, Saysbury stacked up records and collected multiple all-conference selections. Saysbury still leads the program in career touchdowns with 33 and is tied for the most receptions in a single game with 13. Donald is regarded as the best punter in school history as he holds every punting record for the Lights football program, including the longest career punt of 89 yards in 2007. Saysbury's ability to contribute all over the field helped the Lights reach the program's first ever NAIA Football Championship Series appearance. The Hall of Fame induction ceremony will be held on Friday, September 4th. All inductees will be recognized during halftime of MSU Northern football's first home game against Montana Western on Saturday, September 5th. Stay tuned to New Media Broadcaster stations and website as we recognize all six inductees. The University of Montana volleyball program completed their 2026 roster with the addition of Seattle Pacific University transfer Ellie McCandless. Head coach Allison Lawrence announced in late June. McCandless hails from Lehigh, Utah, and played 1 year as a Seattle Pacific Falcon. Ellie's 6'3" frame will fill in the middle blocker position for the Grizz. UM volleyball will begin their regular season August 28th against Central Michigan at 3 p.m.
3: In the 1930s, America was searching for hope, and then a voice spoke directly to the people.
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0: weather.
1: Now for a look at the extended Weather Command forecast. Today will be breezy and sunny with patchy smoke and highs in the upper 90s with west winds 5 to 15 miles per hour, increasing to 25 in the afternoon. Tonight will be mostly clear with smoke and lows in the lower 60s with west winds 5 to 15 miles per hour, gusting up to 35 miles per hour in the evening. Saturday will be sunny with patchy smoke and highs around 102 with south winds up to 10 miles per hour. Saturday night will be mostly cloudy with a 20% chance of showers in the evening and lows in the lower 60s with west winds 5 to 15 miles per hour. Sunday will be sunny with highs in the upper 90s and west winds 5 to 10 miles per hour, increasing to 20 in the afternoon. Sunday night will be mostly clear with lows around 60.
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1: Montana State University Northern has received a $99,612 award from the National Science Foundation Earth Sciences Division to enhance hands-on learning in its geology, environmental science, archaeology, and agriculture courses through the purchase of modern laboratory and field equipment that will provide students with the new opportunities for research, technical training, and career preparation. The award was secured through a collaborative proposal developed by Dr. Kira Karakur, Assistant Professor of General Science, and Karen Billmeyer, Assistant Professor of Agriculture. Mike Moore, Senior Engineering Project Manager for the Montana Department of Transportation, told new media broadcasters what safety measures are being taken for drivers during the U.S. Highway 2 First Street Pavement Preservation Project.
4: Well, during the work days, we're using temporary traffic control devices, of course, and arrow boards to delineate where traffic should be to keep our workers safe. And at night, we're working on trying to maintain our chip tabs on our existing lines that went away once we got that grinding done. A lot of them are still showing, but not enough of them to be as safe as we'd like it to be. We choose not to use the temporary striping because it takes quite a bit to get it back up before we're done with the final project. So we're working on maintaining those tabs the best we can to stick to that new surface that we've ground, and they don't like it as much as they would on asphalt.
1: You can find the latest information on the U.S. Highway 2

0: in a single vehicle accident in Flathead County on July 15th, according to the Montana Highway Patrol. The 22-year-old female was driving a Jeep Wrangler eastbound on U.S. Highway 2 near Columbia Falls when it went off the right shoulder into a gravel turnout. The vehicle struck a mailbox before re-entering the road, crossing the highway and striking an embankment. The driver was ejected as the vehicle rolled. She was pronounced dead at the scene. The driver was not wearing a seatbelt, and speed is considered to be a factor in the accident. The woman's name has not been released. On Thursday, Montana Republican U.S. Senator Tim Sheehy introduced the End H-1B Abuse Act of 2026 to protect national security by rooting out H-1B fraud and strengthening guardrails within the program. The bill pauses new H-1B visas for 3 years, then restarts the program under far tighter limits and higher standards. It codifies President Trump's $100,000 fee per H-1B petition, will permanently replace the random lottery in statute with a wage-based selection system, and bans concurrent employment and third-party staffing agency models. It ends dual intent for H-1Bs, prevents H-class visa holders from bringing dependents, bars federal agencies from sponsoring or employing non-immigrant visa holders, and it eliminates work authorization for foreign students and certain exchange visitors. This has been a production of New Media Broadcasters.
1: From ABC News, I'm Sherry Preston. As the U.S. military continues its attacks on Iran for a 13th straight night, Iran has been responding with threats of its own. ABC's Mary Bruce is at the White House.
2: Iran this morning is out with a stark new warning, telling civilians in countries that are hosting U.S. military personnel to stay at least 500 meters from any building suspected of housing American forces.
1: National average for gas across the country this morning, $4.09 a gallon. It's been creeping higher since the re-escalation. And Gas Buddy says prices could hit $4.40 a gallon soon because of the rising cost of oil. A new round of tariffs, meantime, imposed by the Trump White House. Here's ABC's Rebecca Jarvis.
3: This new round goes into effect just as the old one expires. It targets 60 economies over what the U.S. describes as forced labor practices. The impact here is likely mostly significant on small and mid-sized businesses. They import a lot, and then customers who pay higher prices as a result of that. Now, remember, the reciprocal tariffs, those were largely struck down by the Supreme Court. A number of companies at this point are even getting refunds for those.
1: The countries impacted strongly dispute the administration's claims that they are using forced labor for the goods they're manufacturing. Dramatic rescue off the coast of Washington State as a seaplane seemed to fall out of the sky, bursting into flames shortly afterwards.
4: The plane skimming low over the water before heading straight into the rocky shoreline. That smoking De Havilland Otter seaplane disabled on the rocks.
5: Just stay there.
4: Its nose in the air as passengers race to escape the cabin, climbing to safety as Good Samaritans rush in to help.
1: That's ABC's Trevor Ault. All 11 on board were rescued. Grammy-winning singer Chris Brown has pleaded not guilty this morning to an altercation in a London nightclub. That altercation injured a music producer. 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
1: The European Union Commission has ruled that TikTok has not adequately protected children's privacy rights on its platform because adults are allowed to view the accounts of minors. The EU says that opens kids up to predators. If TikTok doesn't take steps to fix it, it could face a fine worth up to 6% of the company's revenue. Hurricane Fausto strengthening to a Category 2.

0: storm. It's expected to approach the Hawaiian Islands sometime next week, according to forecasters at the Hurricane Center. A new take on data centers may have communities rethinking what was once thought to be an easy source of revenue. ABC's Jim Ryan in Dallas has the results of a new study.
1: A coalition of data center stakeholders is running ads meant to ease concerns about the threat to Texas natural resources that the facilities may pose.
2: They use less than 0.5% of all water used in the state, and many recycle the water they do use.
1: Research from the University of Texas suggests the message may not be getting through. Only 29% of respondents to a UT poll support the building of a hypothetical data center in their community. 56% are opposed. Jim Ryan, ABC News in Dallas-Fort Worth.
0: The Democrats are getting ready to lock in the party's 2028 presidential nominating schedule today. After years of a calendar led by either Iowa or New Hampshire, either South Carolina or Nevada are expected to go first in voting. The Dems say they're trying to give greater influence to states that better mirror the party's diversity. Sherry Preston, ABC News.
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4: Now for a look at the local Weather Command forecast. Today will be breezy and sunny with patchy smoke and highs in the upper 90s with west winds 5 to 15 miles per hour, increasing to 25 in the afternoon. Tonight will be mostly clear with smoke and lows in the lower 60s with west winds 5 to 15 miles per hour, gusting up to 35 miles per hour in the evening.
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0: Good morning from Harlem. It's 56 degrees, no wind, and there's still some smoke out there. So, from all of us at the Easy Mart, have a good weekend.
1: Now for a look at the extended Weather Command forecast. Today will be breezy and sunny with patchy smoke and highs in the upper 90s with west winds 5 to 15 miles per hour, increasing to 25 in the afternoon. Tonight will be mostly clear with smoke and lows in the lower 60s with west winds 5 to 15 miles per hour, gusting up to 35 miles per hour in the evening. Saturday will be sunny with patchy smoke and highs around 102 with south winds up to 10 miles per hour. Saturday night will be mostly cloudy with a 20% chance of showers in the evening and lows in the lower 60s with west winds 5 to 15 miles per hour. Sunday will be sunny with highs in the upper 90s and west winds 5 to 10 miles per hour, increasing to 20 in the afternoon. Sunday night will be mostly clear with lows around 60.
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0: Valentines are nice. Birthday and anniversary flowers are great too. But nothing says you matter to me like Just Because flowers from Milam Floral. You know what I mean. 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

0: Alrighty, good morning live on this Friday of July 24th for some local and worldwide celebrity birthdays this weekend right here on KOJM The Rock. So we've got four local celebrity birthdays for today, none for Saturday, and none for Sunday. So for our local celebrities on this Friday, we'd like to wish a happy birthday to Cassie Albertson, Dorian Shellstad, Ashley Pomeroy, and Kim Waverick. Those are all four of our local celebrity birthdays today, so we wish you a wonderful day. For some worldwide celebrities throughout the weekend, starting with today, it is the birthday of Jennifer Lopez. The actress and singer turns 57 years old. It's also the birthday of the actor from Seinfeld, Michael Richards, turns 77 years old. And we'd like to take a second to wish a happy birthday tomorrow to Verdon White, the bassist and vocalist from the band Earth, Wind, and Fire, turns 75 years old tomorrow. And also on Saturday, July 25th, it will be the birthday of the actor Matt LeBlanc, who turns 59 years old from the TV show Friends. And on Sunday, it is the birthday of the singer from the Rolling Stones, Mick Jagger, turns 83 years old. It's also the birthday of the drummer from Queen, Roger Taylor, and the singer formerly of Van Halen, Gary Cherone, turns 65 years old on Sunday. So that will do it for all of our worldwide and local celebrity birthdays on this Friday. Remember, if you would like to get somebody in on our birthday list, you can call our offices at 406-265-7841 or email communityservice@nmbi.com. Those of you that get in on our birthday list will be celebrated right here live on KOJM and over on KPQX and be entered in to win our birthday bouquet drawing from Milam Floral. Again, that number was 265-7841, and a new winner is drawn every Friday.
1: Always buckle up, Montana. It's the law. Wearing your seatbelt every time and wearing it properly can save you and other passengers' lives in the event of a crash. In Montana, more than half the people killed in crashes each year are unbuckled. In fact, seatbelts were not used in 57% of Montana highway deaths so far this year. It only takes 5 seconds to buckle up, and doing so can possibly save a life or prevent serious injury.
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0: weight, and everywhere. But in 1973, the first handheld mobile phone, nicknamed the Brick, weighed 2.5 pounds. It was invented by Martin Cooper of Motorola, who used it to make his first call to a rival. When the phone went on sale in 1984, it cost nearly $4,000. Cellular phones, an American first.
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3: Sports. The top-seeded Havre North Stars opened the Class A North District Tournament in dominant fashion Thursday, rolling past the Medicine Hat Knights 11-1 in five innings to advance to the next round. Havre's offense was powered by Quinn Elliott, who drove in five runs on two hits, including an extra base hit. After a steady start that saw the North Stars score one run in each of the first three innings, Havre broke the game wide open with a six-run fourth inning to build a commanding 9-0 lead. The North Stars added two more runs in the fifth to end the game by the mercy rule. Elliott delivered the final blow with a two-run single to left field, sealing the 11-1 victory. On the mound, Caden Wall turned in a complete game performance, allowing just two hits and one unearned run while striking out seven to earn the win. With the victory, Havre advances to face the Tri-County Cardinals in Game 7 Friday at 4 p.m. The North Stars swept the Cardinals during the regular season, posting a 4-0 record while outscoring Tri-County 44-14. Stay with New Media Broadcasters Sports throughout the weekend for continuing coverage of the Havre North Stars and the American Legion Class A North District Tournament.
4: On Friday, July 17th, Montana State University Northern Athletics announced their 2026 Hall of Fame class. This year's class features six athletes and/or staff members who left a lasting impact on the Northern Lights and Skylights athletic programs. Today, we recognize Donald Saysbury of Lights Football from 2004 to 2007. As a wide receiver and a punter, Saysbury stacked up records and collected multiple all-conference selections. Saysbury still leads the program in career touchdowns with 33 and is tied for the most receptions in a single game with 13. Donald is regarded as the best punter in school history as he holds every punting record for the Lights football program, including the longest career punt of 89 yards in 2007. Saysbury's ability to contribute all over the field helped the Lights reach the program's first ever NAIA football championship series appearance. The Hall of Fame induction ceremony will be held on Friday, September 4th. All inductees will be recognized during halftime of MSU Northern football's first home game against Montana Western on Saturday, September 5th. Stay tuned to New Media Broadcaster stations and website as we recognize all six inductees. The University of Montana volleyball program completed their 2026 roster with the addition of Seattle Pacific University transfer Ellie McCandless. Head coach Allison Lawrence announced in late June. McCandless hails from Lehigh, Utah, and played 1 year as a Seattle Pacific Falcon. Ellie's 6'3" frame will fill in the middle blocker position for the Grizz. UM volleyball will begin their regular season August 28th against Central Michigan at 3 p.m.
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7: Good morning, this is Chris Lewis.
2: The Braves answered Thursday, four games up on the Phillies for first in the NL East. Chris Sale got the start for Atlanta in the midst of a 15 consecutive start streak, allowing three earned runs or fewer. By the fourth inning, he'd allowed exactly three runs, and the Braves, they trailed by one. That is until Dominic Smith changed the flow.
7: 1-1 pitch hit well. Deep right field. Going back. He just took him deep downtown. It's a three-run homer right on into the chop house. Braves take the lead on the three-run bomb by Dom Smith.
2: Smith's seventh home run of the year on 680 The Fan. Braves topped the Padres 6-5. Chris Sale, six innings, allowed just those three runs. 11 strikeouts, his 16th consecutive start, three earned runs or fewer, and his 94th career 10-strikeout game. A couple of divisional clashes in the AL Central. Guardians hosted the Twins in an afternoon tilt. And speaking of pitchers with streaks, Gavin Williams, he entered with back-to-back starts of 10 or more strikeouts for Cleveland. In this one, pitching mythology, he became the sixth pitcher in Guardians history with an immaculate inning. That's three strikeouts on nine pitches. He did it in the fourth. Seven innings of scoreless baseball. Unfortunately, not enough.
8: Marnik shoots it through the left side, and there's your base hit. Ryan Jeffers comes home to score. And Trevor Larnach has given the Twins their first lead of the ball game. They lead this game 2-1 in the 12th inning.
2: That on the Treasure Island Baseball Network. 12 innings it took, but the Twins beat the Guardians 3-1. Williams went seven innings, two hits allowed, no runs, no walks, 11 strikeouts. Other scores, Tigers 4, Royals 3. That one was close. Blue Jays over the Rays 3-1. Diamondbacks top the Cardinals at 6.
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4: Now for a look at the local Weather Command forecast. Today will be breezy and sunny with patchy smoke and highs in the upper 90s with west winds 5 to 15 miles per hour, increasing to 25 in the afternoon. Tonight will be mostly clear with smoke and lows in the lower 60s with west winds 5 to 15 miles per hour, gusting up to 35 miles per hour in the evening.
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1: Northern Montana Healthcare marked a national milestone on Wednesday, becoming the first healthcare system in the nation to use a new computer-assisted system designed to help detect suspected colorectal polyps during an endoscopy. Dr. Damian Imzom used the CADDY device computer-assisted detection system during an endoscopic procedure. The software analyzes data from the endoscopic video processor in real time and provides immediate information to aid the endoscopist in detecting suspected colorectal polyps when they are within the field of view. NMHC also upgraded its endoscopy equipment to the latest generation Olympus Evis X1 system, providing cutting-edge imaging that delivers continuously sharp, high-resolution images with minimal focal adjustments during endoscopic procedures. FWP staff has restocked and maintained over 350 fishing rods in most of 40 different location sites on the High Line for the Kids to Fish program, which lets anglers check out fishing rods and reels already equipped with basic tackle. Anglers are expected to sign out equipment and return it in good working order if possible. If anyone is looking to check out a large number of rods, over 20, for a particular event, please contact either the Glasgow or Havre FWP offices. If poles are continually lost or stolen, the program will need to make that necessary changes and location sites may be removed. Some sites that haven't seen much use have had poles relocated elsewhere with more opportunities. Rods and tackle are currently available to check out at the following locations: the grocery store in Big Sandy, Liberty Quick Stop in Chester, Finley's Food Farm in Chinook, Easy Mart in Harlem, FWP Havre Office, the Havre Hill County Library, the Fresno Tavern in the Havre area, Paws Loma Mart, the Phillips County Library, and Westside Self-Service in Malta.
0: A Billings man who was dealing meth from his home was sentenced to prison, according to acting U.S. Attorney Mark Steger Smith. Joshua Mark Rideshorse, 41, pleaded guilty in February and was sentenced to

0: illicit drugs. On October 16, 2024, he was arrested at his home on an outstanding warrant. While there, authorities spotted drugs, cash, and a pistol in the open. Ricehorse was convicted of a felony in 2022 and was prohibited from possessing a firearm. Law enforcement returned with a warrant. They found 4 ounces of meth, a stolen handgun, and $9,783 in cash. On Thursday, the Montana Lottery announced a new annual sales record, closing the fiscal year with just over $165 million in total sales. In fiscal year 2026, the first $2.25 million of proceeds will fund Montana's STEM Healthcare Scholarship Program. The balance will transfer to the general fund to be dispersed by the Montana Legislature. The general fund amount will not be known until financial statements have been completed. This has been a production of New Media Broadcasters.
1: From ABC News, I'm Sherry Preston. A 16-year-old has just pleaded guilty to all 55 counts in a deadly school shooting nearly 2 years ago at Appalachie High in Georgia. Colt Gray entered the plea without any deal with prosecutors. 2 students and 2 teachers were killed in that shooting, numerous other people wounded. Tensions remain high in Madison, Wisconsin, following the police-involved fatal shooting of a black man earlier this week. ABC's Pierre Thomas has more.
2: Police were responding to reports of a man checking the doors of parked cars Wednesday afternoon. Officers spotting him, but police say he took off on a bike. They catch up with him roughly a half hour later. Police say he pulled out a fixed blade knife. Officers trying to tase him, but police say they were unsuccessful. Part of the controversy, the police in Madison typically do not wear body cameras.
1: With the old ones now expired, the Trump administration has announced a new round of tariffs on 60 countries taking effect today.
3: The White House, the Trump administration has done these investigations. This is a more traditional way of imposing tariffs into all of these partners. They're accusing them of using forced labor practices as a justification for putting these new tariffs in place.
1: ABC's Elizabeth Schulze, the nations involved deny any forced labor accusations. New questions about the deal announced this week that would allow Saudi Arabia to develop a nuclear power program. Here's ABC's Mary Bruce.
4: The president is now dramatically changing the terms with a new condition that could put the entire deal out of reach. Trump saying it is totally subject to Saudi Arabia joining the very respected and successful Abraham Accords. But that remains highly unlikely. It would require Saudi Arabia to normalize diplomatic relations with Israel, something they have refused to do unless Israel commits to a Palestinian state.
1: Following a 13th night of fighting in Iran, Iran is warning civilians to stay away from buildings where U.S. troops are being housed. You're listening to ABC News.
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1: A new investigation into one of those on the security detail for the vice president.
12: The Secret Service says an agent on Vice President J.D. Vance's detail is facing an internal investigation and even a potential criminal probe over accusations this unnamed agent leaked information about the vice president's travel, compromising his security. A Secret Service spokesperson telling ABC News that, quote, any conduct that potentially threatens the safety of a protectee will not be tolerated.
1: ABC's Jay O'Brien on Capitol Hill. The district attorney in Jackson County, Mississippi, Angel Myers McElrath, is speaking out for the first time since the death of 18-year-old Nolan Wells.
13: She met last week with Wells' parents, who pledged to allow investigators to examine his phone, which he left behind in a boat during a July 4th trip with friends to Horn Island. Few details have been released, but

0: The district attorney says that's by design.
1: The pressure for answers does not change what the work requires. Our responsibility to Nolan and our community is to complete this investigation thoroughly, carefully, without compromise.
2: ABC Chief Investigative Correspondent Aaron Katursky reporting. A slow-moving storm system is bringing forecasts of multi-day flooding to the Carolinas. An inch per hour of rain is possible from Charleston to Wilmington, including Myrtle Beach. Midwest Poultry Services recalling nearly 1.6 million cartons of eggs due to potential salmonella contamination. I'm Sherry Preston, ABC News.
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4: Now for a look at the local Weather Command forecast. Today will be breezy and sunny with patchy smoke and highs in the upper 90s with west winds 5 to 15 miles per hour, increasing to 25 in the afternoon. Tonight will be mostly clear with smoke and lows in the lower 60s with west winds 5 to 15 miles per hour, gusting up to 35 miles per hour in the evening.
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6: 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No phones, nothing. Just me, my sister, and my mom. 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And I remember thinking, as long as we can hear that voice, we are not alone.
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7: Throughout the region's roadways on this Friday morning, skies will be clear with visibility at 10 miles in smoke with no precipitation expected, and the winds will vary from 8 to 17 miles per hour from the west with gusts up to 28 miles per hour. Roadwork and road construction throughout the region in the following areas. Road construction on US 191 mile marker 84 to 88 south of the Missouri River with construction on Fred Robinson Bridge and R. Mells Creek Bridge. More construction on US 191 at milepost 26 to 35 with lane closures and pilot cars and a speed limit of 35 miles per hour just west of Roy. And road construction on US 87 milepost 97 to 105 east of Lewistown. Road construction on Montana 81 milepost 19 to 20 with speed limit at 35 miles per hour east of Denton. Road construction on U.S. Highway 2, mile marker 381.3 to 383.8, with road repair and panel placement on 1st Street from 9th Ave West to 4th Ave West in Havre. Now for a

0: look at the extended Weather Command forecast. Today will be breezy and sunny with patchy smoke and highs in the upper 90s with west winds 5 to 15 miles per hour, increasing to 25 in the afternoon. Tonight will be mostly clear with smoke and lows in the lower 60s with west winds 5 to 15 miles per hour, gusting up to 35 miles per hour in the evening. Saturday will be sunny with patchy smoke and highs around 102 with south winds up to 10 miles per hour. Saturday night will be mostly cloudy with a 20% chance of showers in the evening and lows in the lower 60s with west winds 5 to 15 miles per hour. Sunday will be sunny with highs in the upper 90s and west winds 5 to 10 miles per hour, increasing to 20 in the afternoon. Sunday night will be mostly clear with lows around 60.
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1: Montana State University Northern has received a $99,612 award from the National Science Foundation Earth Sciences Division to enhance hands-on learning in its geology, environmental science, archaeology, and agriculture courses through the purchase of modern laboratory and field equipment that will provide students with the new opportunities for research, technical training, and career preparation. The award was secured through a collaborative proposal developed by Dr. Kira Karakur, Assistant Professor of General Science, and Karen Billmeyer, Assistant Professor of Agriculture. Mike Moore, Senior Engineering Project Manager for the Montana Department of Transportation, told new media broadcasters what safety measures are being taken for drivers during the U.S. Highway 2 First Street Pavement Preservation Project.
4: Well, during the work days, we're using temporary traffic control devices, of course, and arrow boards to delineate where traffic should be to keep our workers safe. And at night, we're working on trying to maintain our chip tabs on our existing lines that went away once we got that grinding done. A lot of them are still showing, but not enough of them to be as safe as we'd like it to be. We choose not to use the temporary striping because it takes quite a bit to get it back up before we're done with the final project. So we're working on maintaining those tabs the best we can to stick to that new surface that we've ground, and they don't like it as much as they would on asphalt.
1: You can find the latest information on the U.S. Highway 2 Pavement Preservation Project by visiting the Montana Department of Transportation website. Northern Montana Healthcare marked a national milestone on Wednesday, becoming the first healthcare system in the nation to use a new computer-assisted system designed to help detect suspected colorectal polyps during an endoscopy. Dr. Damian Imzom used the CADDY device computer-assisted detection system during an endoscopic procedure. The software analyzes data from the endoscopic video processor in real time and provides immediate information to aid the endoscopist in detecting suspected colorectal polyps when they are within the field of view.
3: A Martin City woman was killed in a single vehicle accident in Flathead County on July 15th, according to the Montana Highway Patrol. The 22-year-old female was driving a Jeep Wrangler eastbound on U.S. Highway 2 near Columbia Falls when it went off the right shoulder into a gravel turnout. The vehicle struck a mailbox before re-entering the road, crossing the highway and striking an embankment. The driver was ejected as the vehicle rolled. She was pronounced dead at the scene. The driver was not wearing a seatbelt, and speed is considered to be a factor in the accident. The woman's name has not been released.

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1: Now for a look at the local Weather Command forecast. Today will be breezy and sunny with patchy smoke and highs in the upper 90s with west winds 5 to 15 miles per hour, increasing to 25 in the afternoon. Tonight will be mostly clear with smoke and lows in the lower 60s with west winds 5 to 15 miles per hour, gusting up to 35 miles per hour in the evening.
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0: Celebrating a quarter of a century, it's the Asinwian 25th Anniversary Rodeo from July 31st to August 2nd. 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
7: Now for a look at the extended Weather Command forecast. Today will be breezy and sunny with patchy smoke and highs in the upper 90s with west winds 5 to 15 miles per hour, increasing to 25 in the afternoon. Tonight will be mostly clear with smoke and lows in the lower 60s with west winds 5 to 15 miles per hour, gusting up to 35 miles per hour in the evening. Saturday will be sunny with patchy smoke and highs around 102 with south winds up to 10 miles per hour. Saturday night will be mostly cloudy with a 20% chance of showers in the evening.

0: Sunday will be sunny with highs in the upper 90s and west winds 5 to 10 miles per hour, increasing to 20 in the afternoon. Sunday night will be mostly clear with lows around 60.
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5: KOJM.

According to the Montana Department of Environmental Quality, Friday's air quality remains moderate for the areas around Havre, Cutbank, Malta, and Glasgow from western wildfires. Surface smoke is expected to decrease over northern Montana by Saturday afternoon as the blazes in Washington and Oregon continue. As of Friday morning, no wildfires have been reported in Montana. Conditions may be monitored online at todaysair.mtdeq.us.

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1: Northern Montana Healthcare marked a national milestone on Wednesday, becoming the first healthcare system in the nation to use a new computer-assisted system designed to help detect suspected colorectal polyps during an endoscopy. Dr. Damian Imzom used the CADDY device computer-assisted detection system during an endoscopic procedure. The software analyzes data from the endoscopic video processor in real time and provides immediate information to aid the endoscopist in detecting suspected colorectal polyps when they are within the field of view. NMHC also upgraded its endoscopy equipment to the latest generation Olympus Evis X1 system, providing cutting-edge imaging that delivers continuously sharp, high-resolution images with minimal focal adjustments during endoscopic procedures.
2: A Billings man who was dealing meth from his home was sentenced to prison, according to acting U.S. Attorney Mark Steger Smith. Joshua Mark Rideshorse, 41, pleaded guilty in February and was sentenced to 9 years and 5 months in prison, followed by 5 years of supervised release on one count of possession with intent to distribute methamphetamine, as well as 9 years and 5 months in prison, followed by 3 years of supervised release on one count of prohibited person in possession of a firearm. Both sentences will run concurrently. The government alleged in court documents that Rideshorse was dealing meth he bought in Washington. Law enforcement learned in September 2024 that Rideshorse was possibly trafficking illicit drugs. On October 16, 2024, he was arrested at his home on an outstanding warrant. While there, authorities spotted drugs, cash, and a pistol in the open. Rideshorse was convicted of a felony in 2022 and was prohibited from possessing a firearm. Law enforcement returned with a warrant. They found 4 ounces of meth, a stolen handgun, and $9,783 in cash. This has been a production of New Media Broadcasters. 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
4: From ABC News, I'm Stephanie Officer. Colt Gray, the teen accused of killing 2 teachers and 2 students in the 2024 Appalachian High School shooting in Georgia, has pleaded guilty to all 55 charges in court this morning.
5: Mr. Gray, you understand all 55 charges?
6: Yes, sir.
5: And you understand that you'll be pleading guilty to the entire indictment? Is that right?
6: Yes, sir.
4: Gray now faces a minimum life sentence. A jury in March convicted Gray's father, Colin, on charges of second-degree murder and involuntary manslaughter after reportedly giving his son the rifle he later used in the massacre. Wisconsin residents want clear answers from authorities after a police-involved shooting earlier this week. ABC's Pierre Thomas.
7: A community mourning the death of Corey Ruiz, a black man fatally shot during a violent encounter with police. The vigil coming only hours after a bizarre moment when city leaders tried to provide an update to the community about Ruiz's death.
8: Because we don't want to hear anything you've been saying.
7: A man spewing anti-Semitic and anti-capitalism views suddenly emerges from the audience and literally takes the microphone from the Madison police chief.
4: The Wisconsin Department of Justice is leading the

0: months for transporting prostitutes. 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
0: New Jersey is the latest state to ban so-called surveillance pricing, where different prices are set for shoppers based on their personal information and purchase history. ABC's Elizabeth Shelsey.
4: Maryland and Connecticut have approved similar bans on surveillance pricing for groceries. New York also passed legislation on this. New Jersey's law also implements a one-year ban on the use of new digital price tags on shelves at stores. So you might have seen, for example, electronic prices at Walmart, which the company says stay the same no matter who's shopping.
0: Let's consider the wave of the future. Artificial intelligence data centers have suddenly fallen out of favor with some of their former supporters.
5: It was November of last year that Governor Greg Abbott sat beside Google Chair Sundar Pichai and declared,
6: Texas will be the centerpiece for AI data centers.
5: New polling suggests a majority of Abbott's constituents oppose data centers 8 months after his meeting with Pichai.
7: We must prohibit them from building AI data centers in rural Texas neighborhoods.
5: A coalition of AI firms says data centers pump $4.5 billion into the state's economy every year. Jim Ryan, ABC News in Dallas-Fort Worth.
0: Texas is home to more than 300 large data centers. The European Commission today accused the video sharing app TikTok of allowing adults to view the accounts of minors. The commission says TikTok exposed children to cyberbullying and predatory behavior. TikTok's parent company ByteDance says it will review the findings. I'm Stephanie Officer, ABC News.
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9: Now for a look at the extended Weather Command forecast. Today will be breezy and sunny with patchy smoke and highs in the upper 90s with west winds 5 to 15 miles per hour, increasing to 25 in the afternoon. Tonight will be mostly clear with smoke and lows in the lower 60s with west winds 5 to 15 miles per hour, gusting up to 35 miles per hour in the evening. Saturday will be sunny with patchy smoke and highs around 102 with south winds up to 10 miles per hour. Saturday night will be mostly cloudy with a 20% chance of showers in the evening and lows in the lower 60s with west winds 5 to 15 miles per hour. Sunday will be sunny with highs in the upper 90s and west winds 5 to 10 miles per hour, increasing to 20 in the afternoon. Sunday night will be mostly clear with lows around 60.
10: According to the Montana Department of Environmental Quality, Friday's air quality remains moderate for the areas around Havre, Cutbank, Malta, and Glasgow from western wildfires. Surface smoke is expected to decrease over northern Montana by Saturday afternoon as the blazes in Washington and Oregon continue. As of Friday morning, no wildfires have been reported in Montana. Conditions may be monitored online at todaysair.mtdeq.us.
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2: Welcome into Tradio Live on this Friday morning of July 24th for Tradio right here on KOJM and KPQX. The number for Tradio to get in the program to buy, sell, rent, trade, or give away, 406-265-7841. Again, that was 265-7841 to buy, sell, rent, trade, or give away. As we jump right into the phones to start off. Good morning. You're live on Tradio.
3: Yes. I have a 2005 Yamaha Big Bear four-wheeler. And there's a price drop. The phone number is 406-460-0034.
2: Okay, so you have a 2005 Yamaha Big Bear four-wheeler for sale.
3: Yes.
2: And that number was 406-460-0034.
3: Yes, sir.
2: All right. Thank you very much for calling in.
3: Thank you.
2: So, right here on Tradio, again, that number, 265-7841, as we continue on. Hello, you are live on Tradio.
4: Yes, we're having a yard sale at 911 Fifth Avenue until about 3 o'clock today.
2: Okay, so that's a yard sale at 911 Fifth Ave in Haver till about 3. Okay, thank you very much.
4: Thank you.
2: So, right here on Tradio, again, that number, 265-7841. Good morning. You're live on Tradio.
5: Yes. Hey, I have a fireplace insert for sale. It's got a double rheostat fans and a fancy gold front on it. It'd be ideal for like a summer cabin or a someone to build a new home with a fireplace. All the necessary trim goes with it. 395-4181.
2: Okay, so that was a fireplace insert for sale, and that number was 406-395-4181, you said.
5: That's correct.
2: All right, thank you very much for calling in. So, right here on Tradio, that was our third caller to get things started and rolling on this Friday morning as we continue on. Hello, you are live on Tradio.
6: Good morning. We're having a four-family garage sale going on right now, today and tomorrow, from 8 to 3 o'clock. And the address is 1035 14th Avenue. We have a power tools and hand tools. We have corner shelves. We have some wood, vintage wooden chairs, an office chair, a wicker chair set, Christmas dishes, a lot of canning jars, and lots of miscellaneous items.
2: Okay, so that was a four-family garage sale going on today and tomorrow at 1035 14th Avenue in Haver. And what were the times you said?
6: 8 to 3 o'clock in the afternoon.
2: 8 to 3 o'clock both days, correct?
6: Yes.
2: Okay, thank you very much.
6: Thank you. Bye.
2: Bye. So right here on Tradio, we've got four callers in and out of the program to start things off on this Friday morning. The number to call in to Tradio Monday through Friday, live right here on KOJM and KPQX, 406-265-7841. Again, that was 265-7841 to get in on the program. And remember that you can find 2 weeks worth of Tradio listings on our website at HighlineToday.com. 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
0: Welcome back into Tradio right here live on KOJM and KPQX, your number one place to buy, sell, rent, trade, or give away live over the air. As we get back right into the phones right here on Tradio. Hello, you're live on Tradio.
2: Hey, good morning. Yes, I got a Blackstone flat top iron trying to get rid of. Also have a couple lawnmowers, Husqvarna.
0: Okay.
2: Also have a rim, trailer rim, 15-inch trailer rim. Couple tires, 3, 15, 75, 16. Got about 80% tread. Also have a Westinghouse antique stove oven for sale as well.
0: Okay.
2: And a couple of Ryobi weed eaters. Also one fish tank.
0: Okay.
2: Yeah, you give me a call at 1-571-309-2628.
0: Okay, so that was a Blackstone flat top, a couple of lawnmowers, trailer 15-inch trailer rims, and tires as well. What were the size on those tires?
2: 3, 15, 75, 16.
0: Okay, and then you had an antique stove slash oven as well?
2: Yeah, it's a Westinghouse.
0: And Ryobi weed eaters?
2: Yep, also have about a case of this insulation as well, AD Foam Pro. It's spray insulation. Throw somebody a good deal on that, about $5 a can.
0: Okay, and to confirm, that number was 1-571-309-2628.
2: Yes, sir. Did you get the fish tank on there?
0: And a fish tank. I'll get that right now. Thank you very much.
2: You bet. Have a good day.
0: You as well. So, right here on Tradio, that was a whole lot for one call right here on KOJM and KPQX Tradio, but we love it because this is your one place to buy, sell, rent, trade, or a giveaway. The number for Tradio Monday through Friday at 1045, 406-265-7841. Again, that was 265-7841. Again, right here on Tradio, remember that you can find 2 weeks' worth of Tradio listings on our website at HighlineToday.com. And if any of you are down in the Great Falls area this weekend, the Havre North Stars baseball team, they are the number one seed in the North A District tournament, and they won last night against Medicine Hat in the first round 11-1. Today, they will take on the Tri-County Cardinals at 4 p.m. in round two. If they win, they will play either Great Falls or the Lethbridge Miners tomorrow afternoon. So the North Stars will play in a quarterfinal today at 4 p.m. against the Tri-County Cardinals. And again, right here on Tradio, this is your number one place to buy, sell, rent, trade, or give away live over the air as we wait for more callers right here on KOJM and KPQX Tradio. Again, that number was 265-7841. The public is welcome to join in Yarn Circle every Friday evening from 4 until 6 p.m. at the Havre Hill County Library. This event is free and open to the public, and refreshments will be provided, and all crafts are welcome. For more information on anything happening at the Havre Hill County Library, you can call 406 265-2100.

0: 123. And again, right here on Tradio, this is your number one place to buy, sell, rent, trade, or give away, as we'll jump back into the phones. Hello, you are live on Tradio.
1: Yeah, I have a 2008 Delta 25-foot gooseneck flatbed trailer. It's a 14,000 GVW. It's got real good tires, and the rest of the trailer is in pretty good shape. My number is 406-378-3147.
0: Okay, so that was a 2008 25-foot gooseneck trailer. It was a flatbed trailer, you said?
1: Yeah.
0: And that number was 406-378-3147.
1: Yep, and maybe leave a message if nobody's around.
0: All righty. Thank you.
1: Thank you.
0: So, right here on Tradio, again, that number, 265-7841. As we've had six calls on this Friday morning, we're going to go ahead, step aside for one last break. When we return, we'll read everything we've got called in and get out of here. Again, the number for Tradio, 265-7841.
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0: Welcome back into KOJM and KPQX Tradio right here live as we close things out on this Friday morning. So we had six calls in today. The first of the day was a 2005 Yamaha Big Bear four-wheeler that is up for sale. And the number to call was 406-460-0034. Again, that was 460-0034 for that four-wheeler. We had someone else call in saying that they are having a yard sale at 911 Fifth Avenue in Havre today until 3 p.m. We had someone else call in with a four-family garage sale going on at 1035 14th Avenue in Havre today and tomorrow from 8 a.m. until 3 p.m. both days. We had someone call in with a fireplace insert for sale, and that number was 395-4181. Again, that was 406-395-4181. We had someone else call in with a Blackstone flat top for sale, a couple of lawnmowers, a fish tank, 15-inch trailer rims, tires for sale, size 315-7516, an antique stove and oven, Ryobi weed eaters, and a case of spray insulation. And that number was 309-2628. And our last caller of the day right here on Tradio was someone with a Delta 25-foot gooseneck flatbed trailer for sale. And the number to call was 406-378-3147. And that will round out Tradio for us on this Friday morning on KOJM and KPQX. Thank you very much for listening. And if you want to double check any of those phone numbers, you can check them all out on our website here shortly. That's HighlineToday.com. 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
5: Montana State University Northern has received a $99,612 award from the National Science Foundation Earth Sciences Division to enhance hands-on learning in its geology, environmental science, archaeology, and agriculture courses through the purchase of modern laboratory and field equipment that will provide students with the new opportunities for research, technical training, and career preparation. The award was secured through a collaborative proposal developed by Dr. Kira Karakur, Assistant Professor of General Science, and Karen Billmeyer, Assistant Professor of Agriculture. FWP staff has restocked and maintained over 350 fishing rods in most of 40 different location sites on the High Line for the Kids to Fish program, which lets anglers check out fishing rods and reels already equipped with basic tackle. Anglers are expected to sign out equipment and return it in good working order if possible. If anyone is looking to check out a large number of rods, over 20, for a particular event, please contact either the Glasgow or Havre FWP offices. Rods and tackle are currently available to check out at the following locations: the grocery store in Big Sandy, Liberty Quick Stop in Chester, Finley's Food Farm in Chinook, EZ Mart in Harlem, FWP Havre office, the Havre Hill County Library, the Fresno Tavern in the Havre area, Paws Loma Mart, the Phillips County Library, and Westside Self-Service in Malta.
6: A Martin City woman was killed in a single vehicle accident in Flathead County on July 15th, according to the Montana Highway Patrol. The 22-year-old female was driving a Jeep Wrangler eastbound on U.S. Highway 2 near Columbia Falls when it went off the right shoulder into a gravel turnout. The vehicle struck a mailbox before re-entering the road, crossing the highway and striking an embankment. The driver was ejected as the vehicle rolled. She was pronounced dead at the scene. The driver was not wearing a seatbelt, and speed is considered to be a factor in the accident. The woman's name has not been released. This has been a production of New Media Broadcasters.
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9: The city of Havre, the High Line, and North Central Montana has plenty of important issues and events. Hearing or finding out about it all can be difficult. 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
10: From ABC News, I'm Stephanie Officer. As the U.S. military launches a 13th straight night of attacks, Iran has begun responding again by targeting American allies in the region. ABC's Mary Bruce.
11: Iran this morning is out with a stark new warning, telling civilians in countries that are hosting U.S. military personnel to stay at least 500 meters from any building suspected of housing American forces.
10: Another round of tariffs coming from the White House this morning, affecting about 99% of all imported items in the country, and many wondering now, what will this do to costs? ABC's Elizabeth Chelsea.
12: If you're a company, especially a small business, they say, what are we actually paying here? What is the rate? So that's one part of this uncertainty. The other part is, does it mean that those companies that had started to kind of accept the status quo, as they face higher costs, which we've talked about from the beginning, that means importers are paying more for products. Do they absorb those or do they pass them down?
10: Jackson County, Mississippi DA Angel Myers McElrath is speaking out for the first time since the death of 18-year-old Nolan Wells. Wells was last seen with friends July 4th off Horn Island. Once his body was found, authorities said they believed his death was an accidental drowning. But the family says that came too hastily and want more answers, pointing to an independent autopsy that found the cause of his death to be inconclusive. ABC's Aaron Katursky.
13: She met last week with Wells' parents, who pledged to allow investigators to examine his phone, which he left behind in a boat during a July 4th trip with friends to Horn Island. Few details have been released, but the district attorney says that's by design.
14: The pressure for answers does not change what

0: shadow.
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5: Now for a look at the extended Weather Command forecast. Today will be breezy and sunny with patchy smoke and highs in the upper 90s with west winds 5 to 15 miles per hour, increasing to 25 in the afternoon. Tonight will be mostly clear with smoke and lows in the lower 60s with west winds 5 to 15 miles per hour, gusting up to 35 miles per hour in the evening. Saturday will be sunny with patchy smoke and highs around 102 with south winds up to 10 miles per hour. Saturday night will be mostly cloudy with a 20% chance of showers in the evening and lows in the lower 60s with west winds 5 to 15 miles per hour. Sunday will be sunny with highs in the upper 90s and west winds 5 to 10 miles per hour, increasing to 20 in the afternoon. Sunday night will be mostly clear with lows around 60.
4: According to the Montana Department of Environmental Quality, Friday's air quality remains moderate for the areas around Havre, Cutbank, Malta, and Glasgow from western wildfires. Surface smoke is expected to decrease over northern Montana by Saturday afternoon as the blazes in Washington and Oregon continue. As of Friday morning, no wildfires have been reported in Montana. Conditions may be monitored online at todaysair.mtdeq.us.
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8: Welcome to Insight with New Media Broadcasters. I'm Joshua Weiss. Today, USDA meteorologist Brad Rippey discusses winter wheat harvests and spring wheat progress, along with a national weather forecast for the ending of the month, which includes a look at surrounding wildfires and how they've spread.
9: Nationally, we are quickly approaching the three-quarters mark. The number on July 19th, 2026, 74% harvested, staying ahead of the five-year average of 71%, ahead of last year's 72%. All 18 states now reporting at least some harvest progress. The last state to begin was Montana, now 3% harvested, slightly behind the five-year average of 6%. But the vast majority of the 18 reporting states are reporting harvest progress at or ahead of the normal pace. The first two to completely finish with the 2026 winter wheat harvest, Oklahoma and Arkansas, both coming in this week for the first time at 100%. We did have a tough start to the week And that was with the record-setting heat wave in parts of Montana and the Dakotas. And the perceived effect of that heat has been to take a little bit of a bite out of the condition, but I will start first with the heading progress. Now, 86% nationally on July 19th, 1 point ahead of the five-year average, equal to last year's 86%. Slowest on the map is Montana, 59% headed, five-year average, 79%. Other states are running along much more closely or even ahead of their average pace. Spring wheat condition taking a little bit of a dip now at 53% good to excellent, 12% very poor to poor. A week ago before the heat wave peaked, we saw the crop at 58% good to excellent and just 10% very poor to poor. We do see numbers coming up in Montana, 21% very poor to poor, and several other states in low single digits for very poor to poor ratings. Taking a look at the National Weather Service Week 2 outlook, this covers the 7-day period, the last 4 days of July, the first 3 days of August. We are expecting above normal temperatures nearly nationwide, with the greatest likelihood of unusually hot weather focused across the nation's midsection, mainly west of the Mississippi River, as well as the southwest. If you're looking for near or slightly below normal temperatures, you will have to stick to the Pacific Northwest or the northeastern United States. We are looking at below normal precipitation expected in much of the Midwest. Elsewhere, we do expect above normal rainfall along and near the Atlantic seaboard and in parts of the Pacific Northwest. According to the National Interagency Fire Center, we have more than 24 wildfires active just in Washington and Oregon. And collectively, those 24 plus wildfires have scorched well over 300,000 acres of vegetation, mostly east of the Cascades or in the Cascades. But there's been a couple of fires even further west.
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1: From ABC News, I'm Stephanie Officer. President Trump has issued another round of tariffs effective this week. Many businesses have said they'd have to rethink their prices because of those extra tariffs. Dr. Justin Wolfers, economist with the University of Michigan, tells ABC News the White House is using a bit of trade law from the 70s to justify the new tariffs.
2: The United States is in the process of isolating itself from the rest of the world. And so the first thing that does is it's going to raise the cost of living. Second thing, it makes our economy less dynamic. It means that American companies don't have to compete so hard anymore. And so don't be surprised if you'll be paying higher prices even for American-made goods, because they're no longer going to be competing with others. And then beyond the economics, there's this question of what is America's place in the world and how will that play out geopolitically over time? And if we've made ourselves less essential and less good friends for everyone else, I think that reduces our role in the world.
1: The White House also claims the 60 countries whose imports will be affected use forced labor to make their goods. But some, like Australia and much of the EU, have strict laws against forced labor. Well, after days of speculation, NBA star LeBron James says he's signing with the Philadelphia 76ers, bringing the NBA's biggest offseason storyline to a close. ABC's Morgan Norwood.
3: LeBron James posting on X, writing he was pretty sure he played his last game after the season ended, saying that he needed time to decide whether he still loved the game. Well, the answer is, quote, I still truly love this game, and I have so much more to give. LeBron, we know, is signing a two-year, $8 million deal with the Philadelphia 76ers, according to our partners at ESPN. James says that this decision wasn't necessarily about money or family.
1: LeBron's new jersey is already sold out on the Sixers' website. Bon Jovi had to end his New York City concert early last night, telling the crowd at Madison Square Garden it was due to a sinus infection. You're listening to ABC News.
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1: New Jersey is the latest state to ban surveillance pricing, companies setting different prices based on personal info and shopping history. ABC's Elizabeth Schulze.
7: Maryland and Connecticut have approved similar bans on surveillance pricing for groceries. New York also passed legislation on this. New Jersey's law also implements a one-year ban on the use of new digital price tags on shelves at stores. So you might have seen, for example, electronic prices at Walmart, which the company says stay the same no matter who's shopping.
1: A tragedy out of Michigan. An 11-year-old boy was killed at a campsite after a tree fell on him Thursday. The Muskegon County Sheriff's Office says it happened after 5 p.m. at the Owasapie Scout Reservation, a Boy Scout summer camp in Twin Lake. The camper from Illinois was walking on a trail when the tree fell. The investigation is still underway. Well, break out the lightsabers and that kryptonite. Comic-Con is officially underway in San Diego. The massive annual comic and pop culture festival features celebrity panels and so much more.
8: What brings fans to Comic-Con? Brianna Slavik from Indiana came dressed as Valus from the web series Critical Role.
9: Our favorite part is the cosplay. As you can tell, we enjoy it a lot. So we're really looking forward to the masquerade on Saturday.
8: Mike Rostad from Sacramento was there on day one dressed as Dr. Doom.
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11: My favorite part is honestly just people watching. It's just so much fun.
8: Comic-Con runs through Sunday. Dave Packer, ABC News.
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14: Now for a look at the local Weather Command forecast. Today will be breezy and sunny with patchy smoke and highs in the upper 90s with west winds 5 to 15 miles per hour, increasing to 25 in the afternoon. Tonight will be mostly clear with smoke and lows in the lower 60s with west winds 5 to 15 miles per hour, gusting up to 35 miles per hour in the evening.
0: KOK.

0: The top-seeded Havre North Stars opened the Class A North District Tournament in dominant fashion Thursday, rolling past the Medicine Hat Knights 11-1 in five innings to advance to the next round. Havre's offense was powered by Quinn Elliott, who drove in five runs on two hits, including an extra base hit. After a steady start that saw the North Stars score one run in each of the first three innings, Havre broke the game wide open with a six-run fourth inning to build a commanding 9-0 lead. The North Stars added two more runs in the fifth to end the game by the mercy rule. Elliott delivered the final blow with a two-run single to left field, sealing the 11-1 victory. On the mound, Caden Wall turned in a complete game performance, allowing just two hits and one unearned run while striking out seven to earn the win. With the victory, Havre advances to face the Tri-County Cardinals in Game 7 Friday at 4 p.m. The North Stars swept the Cardinals during the regular season, posting a 4-0 record while outscoring Tri-County 44-14. Stay with New Media Broadcasters Sports throughout the weekend for continuing coverage of the Havre North Stars and the American Legion Class A North District Tournament.
1: On Friday, July 17th, Montana State University Northern Athletics announced their 2026 Hall of Fame class. This year's class features six athletes and/or staff members who left a lasting impact on the Northern Lights and Skylights athletic programs. Today, we recognize Donald Saysbury of Lights Football from 2004 to 2007. As a wide receiver and a punter, Saysbury stacked up records and collected multiple all-conference selections. Saysbury still leads the program in career touchdowns with 33 and is tied

0: tied for the most receptions in a single game with 13. Donald is regarded as the best punter in school history, as he holds every punting record for the Lights football program, including the longest career punt of 89 yards in 2007. Saisbury's ability to contribute all over the field helped the Lights reach the program's first ever NAIA Football Championship Series appearance. The Hall of Fame induction ceremony will be held on Friday, September 4th. All inductees will be recognized during halftime of MSU Northern football's first home game against Montana Western on Saturday, September 5th. Stay tuned to new media broadcaster stations and website as we recognize all six inductees. The University of Montana volleyball program completed their 2026 roster with the addition of Seattle Pacific University transfer Ellie McCandless. Head coach Allison Lawrence announced in late June. McCandless hails from Lehigh, Utah, and played 1 year as a Seattle Pacific Falcon. Ellie's 6'3" frame will fill in the middle blocker position for the Grizz. UM volleyball will begin their regular season August 28th against Central Michigan at 3 p.m.
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0: Welcome into Montana at Noon on this Friday of July 24th. Remember, Montana at Noon is your one-stop listen for North Central Montana, local news, weather, funeral notices, and state news. We'll start things off, as always, with our joke of the day. What do you call an android that takes a shortcut? R2 Detour. Now let's take a look at our local Weather Command forecast. Today will be breezy and sunny with patchy smoke and highs in the upper 90s with west winds 5 to 15 miles per hour, increasing to 25 in the afternoon. Tonight will be mostly clear with smoke and lows in the lower 60s with west winds 5 to 15 miles per hour, gusting up to 35 miles per hour in the evening. Saturday will be sunny with patchy smoke and highs around 102 with south winds up to 10 miles per hour. Saturday night will be mostly cloudy with a 20% chance of showers in the evening and lows in the lower 60s with west winds 5 to 15 miles per hour. Sunday will be sunny with highs in the upper 90s and west winds 5 to 10 miles per hour, increasing to 20 in the afternoon. Sunday night will be mostly clear with lows around 60, and Monday will be sunny with highs in the mid-90s. And Monday night through Thursday will be mostly clear with lows around 60 and highs in the lower 90s. And that will wrap up the first look at our local weather. Coming up on today's local news, Montana State University Northern has been awarded a scholarship of nearly $100,000. And the Montana FWP has fishing rods available for the Kids to Fish program. Stay tuned for these stories and more on Montana at Noon.
5: According to the Montana Department of Environmental Quality, Friday's air quality remains moderate for the areas around Havre, Cutbank, Malta, and Glasgow from western wildfires. Surface smoke is expected to decrease over northern Montana by Saturday afternoon as the blazes in Washington and Oregon continue. As of Friday morning, no wildfires have been reported in Montana. Conditions may be monitored online at todaysair.mtdeq.us.
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10: Montana State University Northern has received a $99,612 award from the National Science Foundation Earth Sciences Division to enhance hands-on learning in its geology, environmental science, archaeology, and agriculture courses through the purchase of modern laboratory and field equipment that will provide students with the new opportunities for research, technical training, and career preparation. The award was secured through a collaborative proposal developed by Dr. Kira Karakur, Assistant Professor of General Science, and Karen Billmeyer, Assistant Professor of Agriculture. FWP staff has restocked and maintained over 350 fishing rods in most of 40 different location sites on the High Line for the Kids to Fish program, which lets anglers check out fishing rods and reels already equipped with basic tackle. Typically, 8 rods are at each location, and some places have a tackle box available to borrow/use the available tackle. Anglers are expected to sign out equipment and return it in good working order if possible. If anyone is looking to check out a large number of rods, over 20, for a particular event, please contact either the Glasgow or Havre FWP offices. If poles are continually lost or stolen, the program will need to make that necessary changes and location sites may be removed. Some sites that haven't seen much use have had poles relocated elsewhere with more opportunities. Rods and tackle are currently available to check out at the following locations: The Grocery Store in Big Sandy, Liberty Quick Stop in Chester, Finley's Food Farm in Chinook, EZ Mart in Harlem, FWP Haver Office, the Haverhill County Library, the Fresno Tavern in the Haver area, Paws Loma Mart, the Phillips County Library, and Westside Self-Service in Malta. Northern Montana Healthcare marked a national milestone on Wednesday, becoming the first healthcare system in the nation

0: Dr. Damien Imzom used the CADI device computer-assisted detection system during an endoscopic procedure. The software analyzes data from the endoscopic video processor in real time and provides immediate information to aid the endoscopist in detecting suspected colorectal polyps when they are within the field of view. NMHC also upgraded its endoscopy equipment to the latest generation Olympus Evis X1 system, providing cutting-edge imaging that delivers continuously sharp, high-resolution images with minimal focal adjustments during endoscopic procedures. Mike Moore, Senior Engineering Project Manager for the Montana Department of Transportation, told New Media Broadcasters what safety measures are being taken for drivers during the U.S. Highway 2 First Street Pavement Preservation Project.
1: Well, during the work days, we're using temporary traffic control devices, of course, and arrow boards to delineate where traffic should be to keep our workers safe. And at night, we're working on trying to maintain our chip tabs on our existing lines that went away once we got that grinding done. A lot of them are still showing, but not enough of them to be as safe as we'd like it to be. We choose not to use the temporary striping because it takes quite a bit to get it back up before we're done with the final project. So we're working on maintaining those tabs the best we can to stick to that new surface that we've ground, and they don't like it as much as they would on asphalt.
0: You can find the latest information on the U.S. Highway 2 Pavement Preservation Project by visiting the Montana Department of Transportation website.
2: On Thursday, the Montana Lottery announced a new annual sales record, closing the fiscal year with just over $165 million in total sales. The strong financial year was driven by steady player interest in the state's annual Montana Millionaire Raffle, growing jackpots for in-state games like Montana Cash, and notable national runs for Powerball and Mega Millions. In fiscal year 2026, the first $2.25 million of proceeds will fund Montana's STEM Healthcare Scholarship Program. The balance will transfer to the general fund to be dispersed by the Montana Legislature. The general fund amount will not be known until financial statements have been completed. A Billings man who was dealing meth from his home was sentenced to prison, according to acting U.S. Attorney Mark Steger Smith. Joshua Mark Rideshorse, 41, pleaded guilty in February and was sentenced to 9 years and 5 months in prison, followed by 5 years of supervised release on one count of possession with intent to distribute methamphetamine, as well as 9 years and 5 months in prison, followed by 3 years of supervised release on one count of prohibited person in possession of a firearm. Both sentences will run concurrently. The government alleged in court documents that Rideshorse was dealing meth he bought in Washington. Law enforcement learned in September 2024 that Rideshorse was possibly trafficking illicit drugs. On October 16, 2024, he was arrested at his home on an outstanding warrant. While there, authorities spotted drugs, cash, and a pistol in the open. Rideshorse was convicted of a felony in 2022 and was prohibited from possessing a firearm. Law enforcement returned with a warrant. They found 4 ounces of meth, a stolen handgun, and $9,783 in cash. A Martin City woman was killed in a single vehicle accident in Flathead County on July 15th, according to the Montana Highway Patrol. The 22-year-old female was driving a Jeep Wrangler eastbound on U.S. Highway 2 near Columbia Falls when it went off the right shoulder into a gravel turnout. The vehicle struck a mailbox before re-entering the road, crossing the highway and striking an embankment. The driver was ejected as the vehicle rolled. She was pronounced dead at the scene. The driver was not wearing a seatbelt, and speed is considered to be a factor in the accident. The woman's name has not been released. On Thursday, Montana Republican U.S. Senator Tim Sheehy introduced the End H-1B Abuse Act of 2026 to protect national security by rooting out H-1B fraud and strengthening guardrails within the program. The bill pauses new H-1B visas for 3 years, then restarts the program under far tighter limits and higher standards. It codifies President Trump's $100,000 fee per H-1B petition, will permanently replace the random lottery in statute with a wage-based selection system, and bans concurrent employment and third-party staffing agency models. It ends dual intent for H-1Bs, prevents H-class visa holders from bringing dependents, bars federal agencies from sponsoring or employing non-immigrant visa holders, and it eliminates work authorization for foreign students and certain exchange visitors.
3: That will do.

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0: Welcome back to Montana at Noon. We have no funeral notices today, so here's one more look at our local Weather Command forecast. Today will be breezy and sunny with patchy smoke and highs in the upper 90s with west winds 5 to 15 miles per hour, increasing to 25 in the afternoon. Tonight will be mostly clear with smoke and lows in the lower 60s with west winds 5 to 15 miles per hour, gusting up to 35 miles per hour in the evening. Saturday will be sunny with patchy smoke and highs around 102, with south winds up to 10 miles per hour. Saturday night will be mostly cloudy with a 20% chance of showers in the evening and lows in the lower 60s with west winds 5 to 15 miles per hour. Sunday will be sunny with highs in the upper 90s and west winds 5 to 10 miles per hour, increasing to 20 in the afternoon. Sunday night will be mostly clear with lows around 60, and Monday will be sunny with highs in the mid-90s. And Monday night through Thursday will be mostly clear with lows around 60 and highs in the lower 90s. And that will do it for our local weather and for this Friday edition of Montana at Noon. 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Thank you very much for listening. 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
9: Now for a look at the extended Weather Command forecast. Today will be breezy and sunny with patchy smoke and highs in the upper 90s with west winds 5 to 15 miles per hour, increasing to 25 in the afternoon. Tonight will be mostly clear with smoke and lows in the lower 60s with west winds 5 to 15 miles per hour, gusting up to 35 miles per hour in the evening. Saturday will be sunny with patchy smoke and highs around 102 with south winds up to 10 miles per hour. Saturday night will be mostly cloudy with a 20% chance of showers in the evening and lows in the lower 60s with west winds 5 to 15 miles per hour. Sunday will be sunny with highs in the upper 90s and west winds 5 to 10 miles per hour, increasing to 20 in the afternoon. Sunday night will be mostly clear with lows around 60.
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13: Good Friday afternoon. I'm Lane Northline.
14: The U.S. House of Representatives has approved $12 billion in additional farm aid through a budget reconciliation package. John Newton with the American Farm Bureau says the aid is necessary because of a challenging farm economy.
15: We've been working for some time, you know, with the White House to help them understand the sense of urgency in farm country and where the farm economy is. So we were pleased that President Trump, in his request to Congress, included the farm aid, and yesterday, as part of the reconciliation package, we saw the House include $12 billion in farm aid. Again, much needed in farm country. Everyone knows what happened to fertilizer and fuel prices when the Strait of Hormuz closed, and input costs are projected to be at another record high in 2027. So farmers have suffered losses year after year after year. Cumulative losses exceed the $12 billion that we saw in the House reconciliation package.
14: Now all eyes turned to the U.S. Senate.
15: We've been in communications with the Senate. They know how important additional farm aid is. I believe Senator Bozeman and Senator Hoeven, their goal is to increase that number above the $12 billion that the House passed this week. We also have to work on a farm bill. We have to work on year-round E15, and we have to work on helping farmers deal with catastrophic natural disasters like the wildfires in California, the freeze in Florida.
14: That was John Newton with the Farm Bureau. Other agriculture groups like the National Farmers Union also welcomed the farm assistance. The organization did caution that the bill, $73 billion for military funding, could worsen economic challenges for farmers by disrupting global markets, driving up input costs, and placing additional financial strain on farm operations.
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14: Some D.C. insiders say there's doubts that the U.S. Senate will advance a new farm bill this year, but some say there's still hope. Washington State Representative and farmer Dan Newhouse said he's not ready to concede that we're headed towards another 2018 farm bill extension.
18: I understand that the chairman of the committee, John Boozman from Arkansas, is committed to getting the farm bill done. We in the House sometimes get frustrated with our colleagues in the Senate. It's just a different animal over there. They work differently. At different pace.
14: And with most lawmakers leaving D.C. for the August recess, Newhouse says there's no reason to give up hope.
18: You know, we've done the bulk of the work already. Senate always has a different opinion about certain things, but I think if we could get into a conference situation with the Senate, I think in a short run of time, we could probably get to a solution and come together on a bill that we could send to the president.
14: But Newhouse says he doesn't see that happening before the election. I'm Lee Northlund, Western Ag Network.
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12: It's time for the Midday Market Report from the Western Ag Network.
14: Good afternoon. I'm Lane Northlund. Well, even with a lower cash cattle trade this week, in fact, Dresden hay on the rail prices down $12 to $15 lower at $365 as of this morning's business. Southern live trade $7 to $8 lower at $230. Even with those lower prices, we are seeing some support once again in the live and feeder cattle futures. Now, traders may have been covering some of their short positions ahead of this cattle on feed report. Again, that comes out after this report airs. It didn't seem that cash cattle trade being lower had any impact on the market so far this week. Keep in mind, feedlots have not been able to gain the upper hand over the past 3 weeks with cash plummeting this week. Looking to the board, though, October live cattle up $1.47 right now at $222.85. December up $1.77 at $222.45. September feeder cattle are up $1.90 at $3.41.75. October gaining $2.75 at $3.36.20. Now, a lot of cattle sold this week on the Northern Livestock Video Auction Summertime Classic Sale. Over 151,000 head were marketed. Looking at the trends, we did see the 5 to 5.5 weight steers bringing a price on the low end of things from $4.85 all the way up to $5.98. Heifer calves on average $26 back. The 5.5 to 6 weight steers seeing a price of $4.40 all the way up to $5.48. Heifer calves back $22 on average, with the 6 to 6.5 weight steers seeing a price of $4.23 up to $5.15. Heifers $31 back from the steers at that weight range.
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3: Wheat futures seeing a dramatic decline today, down 22 to 24 cents, with action reversing off of fresh highs to ease the wildly overbought conditions both here and on the Euro contract, with a 50-cent range in Kansas City action Friday. Winter wheat harvest will also continue to wind down, with spring wheat areas seeing some short-term temperature relief. As it is, December KC winter wheat down 20 cents at 7.55, as is the March at 7.67. Minneapolis December spring wheat down 19 cents at 7.33, March losing 18 cents at 7.48, while Chicago December wheat's down 21 cents at 6.92, March down 20 cents at 7.08. December corn seeing just a penny loss at 4.86, while September soybeans are up 9 cents at $12.40 a bushel. Cash bids also seeing losses in Portland today, with the current delivery 12 Pro Hard Red Winter Wheat down 24 cents at $7.80. 14 Pro Dark Northern Spring Wheat down 23 cents at $7.54. I'm Lane Northlawn, Western Ag Network.
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1: Mike Moore, Senior Engineering Project Manager for the Montana Department of Transportation, told New Media Broadcasters what safety measures are being taken for drivers during the U.S. Highway 2 First Street Pavement Preservation Project.
2: Well, during the work days, we're using temporary traffic control devices, of course, and arrow boards to delineate where traffic should be to keep our workers safe. And at night, we're working on trying to maintain our chip tabs on our existing lines that went away once we got that grinding done. A lot of them are still showing, but not enough of them to be as safe as we'd like it to be. We choose not to use the temporary striping because it takes quite a bit to get it back up before we're done with the final project. So we're working on maintaining those tabs the best we can to stick to that new surface that we've ground, and they don't like it as much as they would on asphalt.
1: You can find the latest information on the U.S. Highway 2 Pavement Preservation Project by visiting the Montana Department of Transportation website.
3: On Thursday, Montana Republican U.S. Senator Tim Sheehy introduced the End H-1B Abuse Act of 2026 to protect national security by rooting out H-1B fraud and strengthening guardrails within the program. The bill pauses new H-1B visas for 3 years, then restarts the program under far tighter limits and higher standards. It codifies President Trump's $100,000 fee per H-1B petition, will permanently replace the random lottery in statute with a wage-based selection system, and bans concurrent employment and third-party staffing agency models. It ends dual intent for H-1Bs, prevents H-class visa holders from bringing dependents, bars federal agencies from sponsoring or employing non-immigrant visa holders, and it eliminates work authorization for foreign students and certain exchange visitors. Keep up with news, local sports, community events, and more on HighlineToday.com. 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
5: From ABC News, I'm Stephanie Officer. The U.S. conducted a 13th day of strikes while Iranian drones were targeting U.S. assets in northern Iraq and Bahrain. The Houthis have been targeting ships in a major strait in the Red Sea known as the Bab al-Mandab Strait. It's prompted President Trump to say he's considering even larger strikes. ABC's Karen Travers at the White House.
6: He told Axios yesterday that he is considering a massive attack, saying it could be bigger than ever before. He said he is close to making a decision, but it is all set, according to the administration. Now, this is something we have heard from the president before. He has threatened to go after Iran's civilian infrastructure. He has threatened to expand the strikes and the military operations, but hasn't gone through.
5: The Jackson County, Mississippi DA is speaking publicly about the death of 18-year-old Nolan Wells. Wells was last seen with friends July 4th off Horn Island. Authorities said they initially believed his death was due to an accidental drowning, but his family says they want more answers after an independent autopsy turned up inconclusive results. ABC's Aaron Katursky.
7: This is the first time we're hearing from the district attorney in Jackson County, Mississippi, who will take the findings of the investigation into the death of Nolan Wells to a grand jury. She wants the public to know she is doing everything by the book.
5: The City of Brotherly Love, so excited to add one more to their own. They've already sold out LeBron James' new jersey on the Philadelphia 76ers website. Word coming today, that's the East Coast team the NBA icon is now heading to. ABC's Morgan Norwood.
8: LeBron James was signing a 2-year, $8 million deal with the Philadelphia 76ers, according to our partners at ESPN. It also comes with a player option for the second season. James says that this decision wasn't necessarily about money or family. family, also posting an X. I still want to compete, to win, and to have a chance at the feeling of winning another championship.
5: You're listening to ABC News.
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5: The DOJ today announced 11 indictments in the deaths of migrants who died from extreme heat after being locked in a cargo container in May. The local U.S. attorney, Justin Simmons, said an investigation found six bodies when the train arrived in Laredo, Texas, and they were connected with another in San Antonio.
18: Each of these individuals paid anywhere from $1,500 to $10,000 to be brought across by this alien smuggling organization, only to die in the sweltering Texas heat.
5: A slow-moving storm system brings a multi-day flood event to the Carolinas over the next several days. ABC News meteorologist Ginger Z.
19: Charleston to Wilmington.

0: He spoke to the players for a few minutes before taking a group photo. As for if he will lace up or not, Obama said he didn't play 5-on-5 anymore to protect his Achilles. The players also gifted him a number 40.
1: I'm U.S. Transportation Secretary Sean Duffy.
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4: Dial #2. Now for a look at the local Weather Command forecast. Today will be breezy and sunny with patchy smoke and highs in the upper 90s with west winds 5 to 15 miles per hour, increasing to 25 in the afternoon. Tonight will be mostly clear with smoke and lows in the lower 60s with west winds 5 to 15 miles per hour, gusting up to 35 miles per hour in the evening.
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at the Extended Weather Command forecast. Today will be breezy and sunny with patchy smoke and highs in the upper 90s with west winds 5 to 15 miles per hour, increasing to 25 in the afternoon. Tonight will be mostly clear with smoke and lows in the lower 60s with west winds 5 to 15 miles per hour, gusting up to 35 miles per hour in the evening. Saturday will be sunny with patchy smoke and highs around 102 with south winds up to 10 miles per hour. Saturday night will be mostly cloudy.

0: to 15 miles per hour. Sunday will be sunny with highs in the upper 90s and west winds 5 to 10 miles per hour, increasing to 20 in the afternoon. Sunday night will be mostly clear with lows around 60.
1: According to the Montana Department of Environmental Quality, Friday's air quality remains moderate for the areas around Havre, Cutbank, Malta, and Glasgow from western wildfires. Surface smoke is expected to decrease over northern Montana by Saturday afternoon as the blazes in Washington and Oregon continue. As of Friday morning, no wildfires have been reported in Montana. Conditions may be monitored online at todaysair.mtdeq.us.
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1: Northern Montana Healthcare marked a national milestone on Wednesday, becoming the first healthcare system in the nation to use a new computer-assisted system designed to help detect suspected colorectal polyps during an endoscopy. Dr. Damian Imzom used the CADDY device computer-assisted detection system during an endoscopic procedure. The software analyzes data from the endoscopic video processor in real time and provides immediate information to aid the endoscopist in detecting suspected colorectal polyps when they are within the field of view. NMHC also upgraded its endoscopy equipment to the latest generation Olympus Evis X1 system, providing cutting-edge imaging that delivers continuously sharp, high-resolution images with minimal focal adjustments during endoscopic procedures.
2: A Billings man who was dealing meth from his home was sentenced to prison, according to acting U.S. Attorney Mark Steger Smith. Joshua Mark Rideshorse, 41, pleaded guilty in February and was sentenced to 9 years and 5 months in prison, followed by 5 years of supervised release on one count of possession with intent to distribute methamphetamine, as well as 9 years and 5 months in prison, followed by 3 years of supervised release on one count of prohibited person in possession of a firearm. Both sentences will run concurrently. The government alleged in court documents that Rideshorse was dealing meth he bought in Washington. Law enforcement learned in September 2024 that Rideshorse was possibly trafficking illicit drugs. On October 16, 2024, he was arrested at his home on an outstanding warrant. While there, authorities spotted drugs, cash, and a pistol in the open. Rideshorse was convicted of a felony in 2022 and was prohibited from possessing a firearm. Law enforcement returned with a warrant. They found 4 ounces of meth, a stolen handgun, and $9,783 in cash. This has been a production of New Media Broadcasters.
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5: From ABC News, I'm Stephanie Officer. Colt Bray, the teen accused of killing 2 teachers and 2 students in the 2024 Appalachian High School shooting in Georgia, has pleaded guilty to all 55 charges in court this morning.
6: Mr. Bray, you understand all 55 charges?
7: Yes, sir.
6: And you understand that you would be pleading guilty to the entire indictment? Is that right?
7: Yes, sir.
5: The 16-year-old now faces a minimum life sentence. A jury in March convicted Gray's father, Colin, on charges of second-degree murder and involuntary manslaughter after reportedly giving his son the rifle he later used in the massacre. Taylor Farms is out with an update regarding their lettuce in the midst of the current cyclosporiasis outbreak. The company says they have suspended sourcing and production of iceberg lettuce in central Mexico. Taylor Farms previously issued a voluntary recall. As of July 19th, the FDA says there have been no positive cyclospora results associated with the company. The outbreak has spread to 9 states, with Michigan reporting the most cases, nearly 8,200. Today, the DOJ announced 11 indictments in the deaths of 7 migrants who died from extreme heat after being locked in a cargo train container 2 months ago. U.S. Attorney for the Western District of Texas, Justin Simmons, said an investigation found 6 bodies when the train arrived in Laredo, Texas, and were connected with another found in San Antonio.
8: There was one individual inside that then fell out of the car. They left that individual for dead there by the tracks in San Antonio, closed the door to the container, and sent the train on its way. The train ultimately ending up in Laredo, Texas, where the other 6 bodies were found.
5: President Trump calling it a, quote, hot ticket. Tonight's White House Correspondents' Dinner, that is. It's a redo from April's event, which saw an intruder with weapons blow past security, allegedly aiming to kill Trump. Tonight's Nerd Prom at D.C.'s Waldorf Astoria will see tighter security and a shorter guest list. You're listening to ABC News.
7: One of life's greatest mysteries has finally been solved.
9: Who let the dogs out?
10: Spruce! 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
5: A former NFL quarterback is in some hot water after an arrest last night, accused of driving under the influence. Former Dallas QB Tony Romo was arrested just after 6:15 Thursday evening in Milwaukee. A county sheriff's office arrest detention report states Romo performed poorly on standardized field sobriety tests. He was booked and released around 11 p.m. ABC News has reached out to Romo's reps for comment. He's scheduled to appear in court September 21st. Well, this week, an FDA panel is discussing whether people can access peptides. Peptides are substances getting major traction on social media where influencers claim their health benefits. But no concrete data says using or injecting peptides can lead to better health outcomes. The talks include whether the peptides can be purchased at pharmacies with a prescription. ABC News medical contributor Dr. Alok Patel.
13: So essentially what the FDA panel is trying to do is basically put peptides on the 503A bulk compounding list. That does not mean FDA approved. That's an important distinguish for the public. What this means is that the raw ingredients can be legally made by compounding pharmacies, and then a physician

0: smoke and highs in the upper 90s with west winds 5 to 15 miles per hour, increasing to 25 in the afternoon. Tonight will be mostly clear with smoke and lows in the lower 60s with west winds 5 to 15 miles per hour, gusting up to 35 miles per hour in the evening.
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1: The United States Department of Defense developed the first global positioning system in the 1970s. 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Civilian use began in the 1980s with precise GPS access open to the public in 2000. Today, anyone in the world with a GPS receiver can use it freely. GPS, an American first.
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1: Now for a look at the extended Weather Command forecast. Today will be breezy and sunny with patchy smoke and highs in the upper 90s with west winds 5 to 15 miles per hour, increasing to 25 in the afternoon. Tonight will be mostly clear with smoke and lows in the lower 60s with west winds 5 to 15 miles per hour, gusting up to 35 miles per hour in the evening. Saturday will be sunny with patchy smoke and highs around 102 with south winds up to 10 miles per hour.

0: 10% chance of showers in the evening and lows in the lower 60s with west winds 5 to 15 miles per hour. Sunday will be sunny with highs in the upper 90s and west winds 5 to 10 miles per hour, increasing to 20 in the afternoon. Sunday night will be mostly clear with lows around 60.
1: According to the Montana Department of Environmental Quality, Friday's air quality remains moderate for the areas around Havre, Cutbank, Malta, and Glasgow from western wildfires. Surface smoke is expected to decrease over northern Montana by Saturday afternoon as the blazes in Washington and Oregon continue. As of Friday morning, no wildfires have been reported in Montana. Conditions may be monitored online at todaysair.mtdeq.us.
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1: Northern Montana Healthcare marked a national milestone on Wednesday, becoming the first healthcare system in the nation to use a new computer-assisted system designed to help detect suspected colorectal polyps during an endoscopy. Dr. Damian Imzom used the CADDY device computer-assisted detection system during an endoscopic procedure. The software analyzes data from the endoscopic video processor in real time and provides immediate information to aid the endoscopist in detecting suspected colorectal polyps when they are within the field of view. NMHC also upgraded its endoscopy equipment to the latest generation Olympus Evis X1 system, providing cutting-edge imaging that delivers continuously sharp, high-resolution images with minimal focal adjustments during endoscopic procedures. FWP staff has restocked and maintained over 350 fishing rods in most of 40 different location sites on the High Line for the Kids to Fish program, which lets anglers check out fishing rods and reels already equipped with basic tackle. Anglers are expected to sign out equipment and return it in good working order if possible. If anyone is looking to check out a large number of rods, over 20, for a particular event, please contact either the Glasgow or Havre FWP offices. If poles are continually lost or stolen, the program will need to make that necessary changes and location sites may be removed. Some sites that haven't seen much use have had poles relocated elsewhere with more opportunities. Rods and tackle are currently available to check out at the following locations: the grocery store in Big Sandy, Liberty Quick Stop in Chester, Finley's Food Farm in Chinook, Easy Mart in Harlem, FWP Havre Office, the Havre Hill County Library, the Fresno Tavern in the Havre area, Paws Loma Mart, the Phillips County Library, and Westside Self-Service in Malta.
2: A Billings man who was dealing meth from his home was sentenced to prison, according to acting U.S. Attorney Mark Steger Smith. Joshua Mark Rideshorse, 41, pleaded guilty in February and was sentenced to 9 years and 5 months in prison, followed by 5 years of supervised release on one count of possession with intent to distribute methamphetamine, as well as 9 years and 5 months in prison, followed by 3 years of supervised release on one count of prohibited person in possession of a firearm. Both sentences will run concurrently. The government alleged in court documents that Rideshorse was dealing meth he bought in Washington. Law enforcement learned in September 2024 that Rideshorse was possibly trafficking illicit drugs. On October 16, 2024, he was arrested at his home on an outstanding warrant. While there, authorities spotted drugs, cash, and a pistol in the open. Rideshorse was convicted of a felony in 2022 and was prohibited from possessing a firearm. Law enforcement returned with a warrant. They found 4 ounces of meth, a stolen handgun, and $9,783 in cash. On Thursday, the Montana Lottery announced a new annual sales record, closing the fiscal year with just over $165 million in total sales. In fiscal year 2026, the first $2.25 million of proceeds will fund Montana's STEM Healthcare Scholarship Program. The balance will transfer to the general fund to be dispersed by the Montana Legislature. The general fund amount will not be known until financial statements have been completed. This has been a production of New Media Broadcasters.
4: From ABC News, I'm Lindsay Davis. Davis, Anchor Prime, streaming on ABC News Live. It's still unclear whether Saudi Arabia will agree to a nuclear partnership with the U.S. that President Trump insists is in the works. The president added a caveat to the deal, which would allow the U.S. to help the Saudis build nuclear power, but the Saudis have to sign onto the Abraham Accords. That agreement paves the way for other Mideast nations to have normalized relations with Israel. Saudi Arabia has long said it wants formal recognition of a Palestinian state, something the current Israeli government won't do. ABC's Stephen Portnoy.
5: We've looked at the history of this and the law. This is the Atomic Energy Act of 1954, which arranges for, or allows for a congressional review process once a deal is struck with a foreign country to share nuclear technology. It was controversial to begin with because of the concerns about nuclear nonproliferation and the idea of might this not allow for international inspectors and would the Saudis actually be enriching uranium in Saudi Arabia? The president insisted that wouldn't be part of the deal.
4: A shocking broad daylight double stabbing in Manhattan Thursday afternoon. The NYPD says the suspect shouted Aloha Akbar, then randomly stabbed two men in the 50s. ABC's Aaron Katursky.
6: One of the victims is Asian, who was stabbed in the back with a knife. The other victim is Jewish and had just stepped outside a synagogue when he was stabbed in the chest with a screwdriver. A UPS driver who saw what happened followed the suspect for several blocks. Police then took 51-year-old Raul Morales into custody.
4: Both were hospitalized and are in stable condition. The Carolinas are on pace for multi-day floods in the next several days. ABC meteorologist Ginger Z.
7: Charleston to Wilmington today finds themselves in a level 3 out of 4. So that's where some of the heaviest rain will be falling. We're talking about 3-inch per hour rainfall rates possible. That includes Myrtle Beach right in the center of it. We've seen these heavy showers. Obviously, we know what this front can do. It's taken its sweet time getting through. And we're going to see this all the way through Saturday afternoon.
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14: The FDA out with another warning today, this time regarding certain types of eggs. The agency says at least 98 people across 17 states have been infected with salmonella, with eggs likely being the source. Midwest Poultry Services issued a voluntary recall of white shell

0: correctional institution at Fort Dix, where he's serving a 50-month sentence for transporting prostitutes. The other inmate involved in the altercation apparently made a remark to Diddy, which instigated the entire event, and Diddy was sent to solitary confinement, according to a source. It's unclear if that move will be temporary or whether he'll be kept there long-term. Combs' release is supposed to be in 2028.
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4: Your Weather Command forecast. There is an extreme heat warning in effect until 9 p.m. on Sunday. Tonight, partly cloudy, patchy smoke in the evening, lows around 60, west winds 5 to 15 miles per hour, gusts up to 35 miles per hour in the evening. Tomorrow, mostly sunny, patchy smoke in the afternoon, highs around 102, south winds up to 10 miles per hour, gusts up to 25 in the afternoon.
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1: Here is a look at your extended Weather Command forecast. There is an extreme heat warning in effect until 9 p.m. on Sunday. Tonight, partly cloudy, patchy smoke in the evening, lows around 60, west winds 5 to 15 miles per hour, gusts up to 35 miles per hour in the evening. Tomorrow, mostly sunny, patchy smoke in the afternoon, highs around 102, south winds up to 10 miles per hour, gusts up to 25 in the afternoon. Tomorrow night, partly cloudy, patchy smoke through the night, lows in the lower 60s, west winds 5 to 15 miles per hour. Sunday, sunny, highs in the mid-90s, west winds 5 to 15 miles per hour. Sunday night, mostly clear, lows around 60, highs in the mid-90s. Monday, also mostly clear with lows around 60 and highs in the mid-90s.
2: According to the Montana Department of Environmental Quality, Friday's air quality remains moderate for the areas around Havre, Cutbank, Malta, and Glasgow from western wildfires. Surface smoke is expected to decrease over northern Montana by Saturday afternoon as the blazes in Washington and Oregon continue. As of Friday morning, no wildfires have been reported in Montana. Conditions may be monitored online at todaysair.mtdeq.us.
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1: Montana State University Northern has received a $99,612 award from the National Science Foundation Earth Sciences Division to enhance hands-on learning in its geology, environmental science, archaeology, and agriculture courses through the purchase of modern laboratory and field equipment that will provide students with the new opportunities for research, technical training, and career preparation. The award was secured through a collaborative proposal developed by Dr. Kira Karakur, Assistant Professor of General Science, and Karen Billmeyer, Assistant Professor of Agriculture. Mike Moore, Senior Engineering Project Manager for the Montana Department of Transportation, told new media broadcasters what safety measures are being taken for drivers during the U.S. Highway 2 First Street Pavement Preservation Project.
4: Well, during the work days, we're using temporary traffic control devices, of course, and arrow boards to delineate where traffic should be to keep our workers safe. And at night, we're working on trying to maintain our chip tabs on our existing lines that went away once we got that grinding done. A lot of them are still showing, but not enough of them to be as safe as we'd like it to be. We choose not to use the temporary striping because it takes quite a bit to get it back up before we're done with the final project. So we're working on maintaining those tabs the best we can to stick to that new surface that we've ground, and they don't like it as much as they would on asphalt.
1: You can find the latest information on the U.S. Highway 2 Pavement Preservation Project by visiting the Montana Department of Transportation website. Northern Montana Healthcare marked a national milestone on Wednesday, becoming the first healthcare system in the nation to use a new computer-assisted system designed to help detect suspected colorectal polyps during an endoscopy. Dr. Damian Imzom used the CADDY device computer-assisted detection system during an endoscopic procedure. The software analyzes data from the endoscopic video processor in real time and provides immediate information to aid the endoscopist in detecting suspected colorectal polyps when they are within the field of view.
3: A Martin City woman was killed in a single vehicle accident in Flathead County on July 15th, according to the Montana Highway Patrol. The 22-year-old female was driving a Jeep Wrangler eastbound on U.S. Highway 2 near Columbia Falls when it went off the right shoulder into a gravel turnout. The vehicle struck a mailbox before re-entering the road, crossing the highway and striking an embankment. The driver was ejected as the vehicle rolled. She was pronounced dead at the scene. The driver was not wearing a seatbelt, and speed is considered to be a factor in the accident. The woman's name has not been released. On Thursday, Montana Republican U.S. Senator Tim Sheehy introduced the End H-1B Abuse Act of 2026 to protect national security by rooting out H-1B fraud and strengthening guardrails within the program. The bill pauses new H-1B visas for 3 years, then restarts the program under far tighter limits and higher standards. It codifies President Trump's $100,000 fee per H-1B petition, will permanently replace the random lottery in statute with a wage-based selection system, and bans concurrent employment and third-party staffing agency models. It ends dual intent for H-1Bs, prevents H-class visa holders from bringing dependents, bars federal agencies from sponsoring or employing non-immigrant visa holders, and it eliminates work authorization for foreign students and certain exchange visitors. This has been a production of New Media Broadcasters.
5: ABC News, I'm Stephanie Officer. The U.S. continues striking Iranian assets in the region while Iran and one of its main proxy groups is also attacking. The U.S. conducted a 13th day of strikes. The Houthis have been targeting ships in a major strait in the Red Sea known as the Bab al-Mandab Strait. ABC's Matt Rivers.
6: We're alongside the Red Sea in what really is shaping up to be yet another front in this ongoing conflict between Iran and the United States, and yet this new front could have a massive impact on the global economy as we watch this all play out. Multiple Saudi oil tankers have been targeted recently in the Red Sea by the Houthis in Yemen. That's the Iranian-backed rebel group there, part of what that group is calling a maritime embargo on Saudi Arabia. President Trump responding, saying if they do this again, the U.S. will hold Iran responsible.
5: More than 500 incoming Howard University freshmen learned this week they have been unenrolled from the prestigious HBCU and no longer have spots for the fall semester starting August 17th. A Secret Service agent assigned to Vice President Vance is facing an investigation related to leaking travel details. According to MS Now, some agents had been frustrated with Vance's last-minute travel plans that have been unrelated to his job, like a helicopter ride to a golf lesson. That reporting has not been verified by ABC News. Here's ABC's Jay O'Brien.
7: The Secret Service says an agent on Vice President J.D. Vance's detail is facing an internal investigation and even a potential criminal probe over accusations this unnamed agent leaked information about the Vice President's travel, compromising his security. A Secret Service spokesperson telling ABC News that, quote, any conduct that potentially threatens the safety of a protectee will not be tolerated.
5: NASCAR Hall of Famer Jimmie Johnson can now boast another honor, becoming the first racer to get a star on the Hollywood Walk of Fame. The seven-time series champion received his official spots for sports and entertainment today. The 50-year-old makes his final cup start at next year's Daytona 500. 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
5: Taylor Farms is out with an update regarding their lettuce in the midst of the current cyclosporiasis outbreak. The company says they have suspended sourcing and production of iceberg lettuce in central Mexico. Taylor Farms previously issued a voluntary recall. As of July 19th, the FDA says there have been no positive cyclospora results associated with the company. The outbreak has spread to 9 states, including Illinois, Indiana, Kansas, Kentucky, Ohio, and West Virginia, with Michigan reporting the most cases, nearly 8,200. The Democratic Party committee recommends South Carolina be the first state to hold a presidential primary in 2028.
11: The move keeps South Carolina at the front of the line after it was the first presidential primary for Democrats in 2024, while New Hampshire, Michigan, and Nevada are still slated to host some of the earliest primaries and caucuses. The order will still need to be approved by the full DNC at a meeting in Austin, Texas next month. Peter Harlambous, ABC News.
5: The city of brotherly love, so excited they have already sold out LeBron James' new jersey at the Philadelphia 76ers website. That's the East Coast team the NBA icon is now heading to. ABC's Morgan Norwood.
12: LeBron James was signing a 2-year, $8 million deal with the Philadelphia 76ers, according to our partners at ESPN. It also comes with a player option for the second season. James

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1: Dial pound 250, say Mike Rowe, and let
2: your weather command forecast. There is an extreme heat warning in effect until 9 p.m. on Sunday. Tonight, partly cloudy, patchy smoke in the evening, lows around 60, west winds 5 to 15 miles per hour, gusts up to 35 miles per hour in the evening. Tomorrow, mostly sunny, patchy smoke in the afternoon, highs around 102, south winds up to 10 miles per hour, gusts up to 25 in the afternoon.
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Here are your area road conditions for Friday, July 24th, as reported by the Montana Department of Transportation. Throughout the region, there are mostly clear skies with no precipitation expected. Visibility up to 10 miles in smoke, so be aware, and winds coming from the west at 15 to 25 miles per hour with gusts up to 34 east of Havre towards Malta. On U.S. Highway 2 in Havre, between mile markers 381.3 and 383.8, there is road repair and panel replacement on 1st Street from 9th Avenue West to 4th Avenue West. And on U.S. 191, between mile markers 86 and

0: 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Here is a look at your extended Weather Command forecast. There is an extreme heat warning in effect until 9 p.m. on Sunday. Tonight, partly cloudy, patchy smoke in the evening, lows around 60, west winds 5 to 15 miles per hour, gusts up to 35 miles per hour in the evening. Tomorrow, mostly sunny, patchy smoke in the afternoon, highs around 102, south winds up to 10 miles per hour, gusts up to 25 in the afternoon. Tomorrow night, partly cloudy, patchy smoke through the night, lows in the lower 60s, west winds 5 to 15 miles per hour. Sunday, sunny, highs in the mid-90s, west winds 5 to 15 miles per hour. Sunday night, mostly clear, lows around 60, highs in the mid-90s. Monday, also mostly clear with lows around 60 and highs in the mid-90s.
1: According to the Montana Department of Environmental Quality, Friday's air quality remains moderate for the areas around Havre, Cutbank, Malta, and Glasgow from western wildfires. Surface smoke is expected to decrease over northern Montana by Saturday afternoon as the blazes in Washington and Oregon continue. As of Friday morning, no wildfires have been reported in Montana. Conditions may be monitored online at todaysair.mtdeq.us.
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1: Northern Montana Healthcare marked a national milestone on Wednesday, becoming the first healthcare system in the nation to use a new computer-assisted system designed to help detect suspected colorectal polyps during an endoscopy. Dr. Damian Imzom used the CADDY device computer-assisted detection system during an endoscopic procedure. The software analyzes data from the endoscopic video processor in real time and provides immediate information to aid the endoscopist in detecting suspected colorectal polyps when they are within the field of view. NMHC also upgraded its endoscopy equipment to the latest generation Olympus Evis X1 system, providing cutting-edge imaging that delivers continuously sharp, high-resolution images with minimal focal adjustments during endoscopic procedures. FWP staff has restocked and maintained over 350 fishing rods in most of 40 different location sites on the High Line for the Kids to Fish program, which lets anglers check out fishing rods and reels already equipped with basic tackle. Anglers are expected to sign out equipment and return it in good working order if possible. If anyone is looking to check out a large number of rods, over 20, for a particular event, please contact either the Glasgow or Havre FWP offices. If poles are continually lost or stolen, the program will need to make that necessary changes and location sites may be removed. Some sites that haven't seen much use have had poles relocated elsewhere with more opportunities. Rods and tackle are currently available to check out at the following locations: the grocery store in Big Sandy, Liberty Quick Stop in Chester, Finley's Food Farm in Chinook, Easy Mart in Harlem, FWP Havre Office, the Havre Hill County Library, the Fresno Tavern in the Havre area, Paws Loma Mart, the Phillips County Library, and Westside Self-Service in Malta.
5: A Billings man who was dealing meth from his home was sentenced to prison, according to acting U.S. Attorney Mark Steger Smith. Joshua Mark Rideshorse, 41, pleaded guilty in February and was sentenced to 9 years and 5 months in prison, followed by 5 years of supervised release on one count of possession with intent to distribute methamphetamine, as well as 9 years and 5 months in prison, followed by 3 years of supervised release on one count of prohibited person in possession of a firearm. Both sentences will run concurrently. The government alleged in court documents that Rideshorse was dealing meth he bought in Washington. Law enforcement learned in September 2024 that Rideshorse was possibly trafficking illicit drugs. On October 16, 2024, he was arrested at his home on an outstanding warrant. While there, authorities spotted drugs, cash, and a pistol in the open. Rideshorse was convicted of a felony in 2022 and was prohibited from possessing a firearm. Law enforcement returned with a warrant. They found 4 ounces of meth, a stolen handgun, and $9,783 in cash. On Thursday, the Montana Lottery announced a new annual sales record, closing the fiscal year with just over $165 million in total sales. In fiscal year 2026, the first $2.25 million of proceeds will fund Montana's STEM Healthcare Scholarship Program. The balance will transfer to the general fund to be dispersed by the Montana Legislature. The general fund amount will not be known until financial statements have been completed. This has been a production of New Media Broadcasters.
6: From ABC News, I'm Dave Packer. Colt Gray, the teenager who carried out a mass shooting at Georgia's Appalachee High School in 2024,
7: pleading guilty to 55 counts today, including murder.
8: Mr. Gray, you understand all 55 charges?
9: Yes, sir.
8: And you understand that you would be pleading guilty to the entire indictment? Is that right?
9: Yes, sir.
7: Two teachers and two students were killed in the shooting, including 14-year-old Mason Schermerhorn. His sister, Alana Schermerhorn Wallace, testified during the plea hearing.
10: First, I was scared. I was shaking. But then when I got to around the end where I looked at him in the eyes, I kind of felt like I had the power, like he didn't control me anymore. And so I said everything I needed to say to him.
7: Gray faces life in prison. As the U.S. and Iran trade attacks, a delegation from Oman is in Tehran today meeting with Iranian officials.
11: Oman has emerged as an important mediator during this war, in part because of their location. They're directly across the Strait of Hormuz on the southern coast, and also because of their ties and their relationship with the Iranians.
7: ABC's Patrick Riebel. The new Gordie Howe Bridge between Canada and the U.S. over the Detroit River opened today, and due to President Trump's new tariffs on Canada, the U.S. was not invited to the opening ceremony. President Trump tonight to speak at the rescheduled White House Correspondents' Dinner after the threat of a gunman canceled the first try. 11 people charged today with causing the deaths of 7 migrants by trapping them inside a train container in sweltering Texas heat after they were smuggled into the United States. U.S. Attorney for the Western District of Texas, Justin R. Simmons.
12: This alien smuggling organization that facilitated the movement of these individuals opened the train car doors. There was one individual inside that then fell out of the car. They left that individual for dead there by the tracks in San Antonio.
7: LeBron James officially announcing he's going to the 76ers for the likely end of his career. You're listening to ABC News.
13: I'm U.S. Transportation Secretary Sean Duffy.
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7: A major entertainment merger put on hold.
18: Both Paramount and the state attorneys general declared victory on Friday after they reached an agreement to delay the merger until June 2027 at the latest, or until a court rules in the legality of the $81 billion deal. The agreement comes after a judge this week temporarily blocked the merger from going forward. The delays, though, could be costly. If the deal is delayed past October, Paramount would need to pay a $650 million fee to Warner Brothers shareholders every quarter. Peter Haralambos, ABC News.
7: Ford is recalling 500,000 Broncos because a short circuit in the engine could spark a fire. 2021 to 2026 Broncos and Bronco Raptors are covered by the recall. A flight attendant detained by immigration officials in Nashville while on the job.
19: Southwest Airlines flight attendant Lorenzo Thompson was finishing a work trip when he was taken into custody as he stepped off a flight in Nashville. Immigration and Customs Enforcement says Thompson came to the U.S. from Jamaica in 2021, but overstayed his six-month visa. The Transport Workers Union is standing behind Thompson, and a GoFundMe page set up by a friend has raised $41,000 for his legal fees. Jim Ryan, ABC News.
7: Ariana Grande has launched the Brighter Days Ahead Foundation to support causes including LGBTQ rights, reproductive health, and mental health. The position singer is using her Eternal Sunshine tour to fund and promote the foundation, highlighting national and local nonprofits. Dave Packer, ABC News.
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0: Tomorrow, mostly sunny, patchy smoke in the afternoon, highs around 102, south winds up to 10 miles per hour, gusts up to 25 in the afternoon.
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1: Good day, everyone. I'm Lane Northlund. Looking to trade news, the U.S. Trade Representative is aiming to reach separate trade agreements with Mexico and Canada by the end of the year, while larger updates to the U.S.-Mexico-Canada agreement are expected to take longer. Testifying before the Senate Finance Committee, Ambassador Jameson Greer said the administration wants bilateral agreements first, with broader issues like rules of origin labor and environmental standards likely addressed in 2027. Greer said the goal is to strengthen North American production and reduce resilience on countries like China and Vietnam. He also stressed the administration wants to resolve trade disputes involving products like tomatoes, sugar, and seasonal produce before tackling a full USMCA review. Many farm groups continue to push for a renewed three-country agreement, warning that separate deals could create uncertainty for agriculture. Meanwhile, U.S. trade officials are in Mexico this week for another round of negotiations as Congress continues debating its role in future tariff and trade decisions.
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1: Congress is moving ahead with a budget framework that pairs billions of dollars in new farm assistance with funding for the Iran war. But the measure faces an uncertain future in the Senate. The roughly $95 billion framework includes $12 billion in new farm aid. House Agriculture Chair Representative G.T. Thompson.
2: American producers are currently staring down the barrel of $80 billion in uncovered farm losses since 2023. That's even with the commodity program payments and the bridge assistance program that President Trump initiated last fall.
1: But the bill could face some changes in the Senate. Senate Majority Leader John Thune.
3: If they give us a budget resolution as a vehicle, we will hold that, subject to obviously being able to move a continuing resolution to fund the government. It's a possibility that if necessary, we could pull that budget resolution passed by the House and use it to fund government. I hope that's not necessary.
1: For the Western Ag Network, I'm Lane Ortlund.
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5: The United States of America is unique in world history. Our Constitution, the supreme law of the land, established three branches of government, legislative, executive, and judicial, to balance one another's power. America also pioneered federalism, dividing authority between the national government and the states, while the Bill of Rights protects individual freedoms. The United States Constitution. An American First.
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7: The top-seeded Haver North Stars opened the Class A North District Tournament in dominant fashion Thursday, rolling past the Medicine Hat Knights 11-1 in five innings to advance to the next round. Haver's offense was powered by Quinn Elliott, who drove in five runs on two hits, including an extra base hit. After a steady start that saw the North Stars score one run in each of the first three innings, Haver broke the game wide open with a six-run fourth inning to build a commanding 9-0 lead. The North Stars added two more runs in the fifth to end the game by the mercy rule. Elliott delivered the final blow with a two-run single to left field, sealing the 11-1 victory. On the mound, Caden Wall turned in a complete game performance, allowing just two hits and one unearned run while striking out seven to earn the win. With the victory, Haver advances to face the Tri-County Cardinals in Game 7 Friday at 4 p.m. The North Stars swept the Cardinals during the regular season, posting a 4-0 record while outscoring Tri-County 44-14. Stay with New Media Broadcaster Sports throughout the weekend for continuing coverage of the Haver North Stars and the American Legion Class A North District Tournament.
8: On Friday, July 17th, Montana State University Northern Athletics announced their 2026 Hall of Fame class. This year's class features six athletes and/or staff members who left a lasting impact on the Northern Lights and Skylights athletic programs. Today, we recognize Donald Saysbury of Lights Football from 2004 to 2007. As a wide receiver and a punter, Saysbury stacked up records and collected multiple all-conference selections. Saysbury still leads the program in career touchdowns with 33 and is tied for the most receptions in a single game with 13. Donald is regarded as the best punter in school history as he holds every punting record for the Lights football program, including the longest career punt of 89 yards in 2007. Saysbury's ability to contribute all over the field helped the Lights reach the program's first ever NAIA football championship series appearance. The Hall of Fame induction ceremony will be held on Friday, September 4th. All inductees will be recognized during halftime of MSU Northern football's first home game against Montana Western on Saturday, September 5th. Stay tuned to New Media Broadcaster stations and website as we recognize all six inductees. The University of Montana volleyball program completed their 2026 roster with the addition of Seattle Pacific University transfer Ellie McCandless. Head coach Allison Lawrence announced in late June. McCandless hails from Lehigh, Utah, and played 1 year as a Seattle Pacific Falcon. Ellie's 6'3" frame will fill in the middle blocker position for the Grizz. UM volleyball will begin their regular season August 28th against Central Michigan at 3 p.m.
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4: I'm Nick DeLuca. The wait is over. We have a decision. LeBron James heading to Philadelphia, signing a two-year, $8 million deal with the Sixers. James will make a fourth NBA stop, looking for a fifth NBA championship, entering a record year, 24, releasing a series of social media statements saying it'll be his last decision and that he believes he can help make the Sixers a championship team. Thought that last year might have been his last, but that he truly loves the game and has more to give. Stephen A. Smith says LeBron putting the Sixers in prime contending position.
5: LeBron is a savant. His basketball IQ is off the charts. And you combine that with the greatness of a Jaylen Brown and a Tyrese Maxey, with the leadership that Bob Myers has emanating from above as the executive for this team. I don't think there's any question. The Philadelphia 76ers. I'm shocked by this. The Philadelphia 76ers are now in play to be a championship favorite.
4: Stephen A. on First Take. The Sixers were swept in the second round of the playoffs by the Knicks last season. Did add Jaylen Brown in a big deal. Sixers looking for their first title since 1983. Only have two conference finals appearances over that 43-year span. College hoops, December 21st non-conference game between Duke and Michigan called off this morning. Originally scheduled to be played at Madison Square Garden, but a misinterpretation of broadcast rights forced the sides to attempt to move the game to Lone Depot Park in Miami. Broadcast rights issues remained, and all parties could not come to an agreement. Duke will now play Texas Tech on December 21st at MSG. In golf, Michael Kim carding the 15th 59 in PGA history at the 3M Open, birdied his final four holes in round two.
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9: North Star Athletics has you covered from A to Z. Adidas, Birkenstock, CC Beanies, Dr. Squatch, Element, Features, Garmin, HeyDude, Innova, Jukebox Soap, Keen, Lugs, Mizuno, New Balance, Oakley, Patagonia, Quality, Ray-Ban, Smartwool, The Montana Way, Uptop, Vanswear, Your Roots, Zions, your place to shop, in Zippo. 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
0: Today, USDA meteorologist Brad Rippey discusses winter wheat harvests and spring wheat progress, along with a national weather forecast for the ending of the month, which includes a look at surrounding wildfires and how they've spread.
1: Nationally, we are quickly approaching the three-quarters mark. The number on July 19th, 2026, 74% harvested, staying ahead of the five-year average of 71%, ahead of last year's 72%. All 18 states now reporting at least some harvest progress. The last state to begin was Montana, now 3% harvested, slightly behind the five-year average of 6%. But the vast majority of the 18 reporting states are reporting harvest progress at or ahead of the normal pace. The first two to completely finish with the 2026 winter wheat harvest, Oklahoma and Arkansas, both coming in this week for the first time at 100%. We did have a tough start to the week, and that was with the record-setting heat wave in parts of Montana and the Dakotas. And the perceived effect of that heat has been to take a little bit of a bite out of the condition, but I will start first with the heading progress. Now, 86% nationally on July 19th, 1 point ahead of the five-year average, equal to last year's 86%. Slowest on the map is Montana, 59% headed, five-year average 79%. Other states are running along much more closely or even ahead of their average pace. Spring wheat condition taking a little bit of a dip, now at 53% good to excellent, 12% very poor to poor. A week ago before the heat wave peaked, we saw the crop at 58% good to excellent and just 10% very poor to poor. We do see numbers coming up in Montana, 21% very poor to poor, and several other states in low single digits for very poor to poor ratings. Taking a look at the National Weather Service week two outlook, this covers the 7-day period, the last 4 days of July, the first 3 days of August. We are expecting above normal temperatures nearly nationwide, with the greatest likelihood of unusually hot weather focused across the nation's midsection, mainly west of the Mississippi River, as well as the southwest. If you're looking for near or slightly below normal temperatures, you will have to stick to the Pacific Northwest or the northeastern United States. We are looking at below normal precipitation expected in much of the Midwest. Elsewhere, we do expect above normal rainfall along and near the Atlantic seaboard and in parts of the Pacific Northwest. According to the National Interagency Fire Center, we have more than 24 wildfires active just in Washington and Oregon. And collectively, those 24-plus wildfires have scorched well over 300,000 acres of vegetation, mostly east of the Cascades or in the Cascades. But there's been a couple of fires even further west.
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10: Here is a look at your extended Weather Command forecast. There is an extreme heat warning in effect until 9 p.m. on Sunday. Tonight, partly cloudy, patchy smoke in the evening, lows around 60, west winds 5 to 15 miles per hour, gusts up to 35 miles per hour in the evening. Tomorrow, mostly sunny, patchy smoke in the afternoon, highs around 102, south winds up to 10 miles per hour, gusts up to 25 in the afternoon. Tomorrow night, partly cloudy, patchy smoke through the night, lows in the lower 60s, west winds 5 to 15 miles per hour. Sunday, sunny, highs in the mid-90s, west winds 5 to 15 miles per hour. Sunday night, mostly clear, lows around 60, highs in the mid-90s. Monday, also mostly clear with lows around 60 and highs in the mid-90s.
11: According to the Montana Department of Environmental Quality, Friday's air quality remains moderate for the areas around Havre, Cutbank, Malta, and Glasgow from western wildfires. Surface smoke is expected to decrease over northern Montana by Saturday afternoon as the blazes in Washington and Oregon continue. As of Friday morning, no wildfires have been reported in Montana. Conditions may be monitored online at todaysair.mtdeq.us.
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1: Coming up, MSU Northern has received an award from the National Science Foundation, and MHP reports a Martin City woman was killed in a single vehicle accident in Flathead County.
0: You've finally worked up the courage to ask her the big question. You've been searching for the perfect way to tell her how you feel, and you want the moment to be a wonderful memory for